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6: And Whitco here with West Cage joining you live from field level as we talk about the first half of this football game. West, the Riders are down by 10. 22-12 is the score in favor of the Toronto Argonauts. Of course, the halftime report is brought to you by YAC Auctions. Your legacy deserves a crowd just like a home game. Sell it right with YAC Auctions. So what did you take away from that first half of the game?
7: Yeah, Tegan, it was first half of momentum, I feel like. Toronto came out and really just dominated that first drive, really worked their way down the field pretty quickly. Got up quick, but then, and it wasn't looking good for the Riders, but then James Burgess had that big pick after Toronto got the ball back, looking like they're really going to take over the game. James Burgess got a pick, really turned the momentum a bit, gave the ball back to Trevor Harris, and then he found Dell Duncan Busby in the end zone on a great connection on that nice fade from the inside receiver position. Kind of went back and forth. Toronto took the momentum back over, put up some big points. Then after that great drive, Chad Kelly up to almost 300 yards in that first half, finishes it off with 20 seconds on the board for his third touchdown of the first half. And then Sales returns that blocked extra point for two crucial points. And then we have Alex Hale coming in and hitting a 55-yarder, which really cut it down to 10 points, really helped keep the Riders in it. You know, two scores out, 7 points, field goal, you're tying it back up. So we'll see. Right now, though, Toronto has been really handling this game. You're looking at Chad Kelly with almost 300, Trevor Harris barely over 100, one tug. So this Riders defense has to figure out a way to stop this Argos passing game. They've run the ball twice, so obviously they feel like they can expose this Riders secondary, and they've been doing a great job of doing it here in the first half.
6: And all those stats that you just heard Wes talk about there, it is the stats of the game for Saskatchewan Highway Hotline. Check the app for work zones before you hit the road, and check out the game. Now, on the injury front, we should also mention that an already, you know, kind of banged up Riders roster also saw a couple of guys go down here late in that second quarter. We did see Josh Woods limping off the field a little bit there. And earlier in the game, as I mentioned to Dave and Luke up in the broadcast booth there, we also had Nick Weeb limping off the field there. It looked like he was favoring his knee. And then I did later see on the sideline that he had that taped up. So that could be kind of a hindrance for the team as we head into the second half of this football game as well.
7: Definitely. I mean, DBs are short. Now we got linebackers dropping. It's been tough for the Riders in the injury front. We're looking at an almost completely different receiving core. So hopefully

0: and keep those guys accountable on the other side.
1: How about your Sasky boys, in particular, Daniel Weeb, Deshaun Mims, and Nelson LaCombe?
0: Incredible, man. All those guys made huge plays for us. Mims had a great snag to move the chains there. Weeb, I thought, gave us energy all night, man. It seems anytime he touches the ball, there's big play potential. And then Nelly, finally, we got one from him. You know, I think the first one was like a spear that hit him in the chest. Thank goodness it wasn't a spear. He'd be out of here. But he caught the second one. And it was timely for us, man. So excellent job.
2: Coach, you talked about it during the week. I was kind of catching up here as coming into the stadium, you know, moving around the personnel a little bit. Some of the moves that you made this week, did you feel like they were, did you feel like you saw sort of the desired result here with some of those moves?
0: A little too early until I, you know, right, hit it with a fine-tooth comb. But, you know, obviously, I think the big thing that jumps out was Burgess's pick early. You know, Shea made a few tackles. You know, you just want to see how they're doing as far as responsibilities of the details of the job. But, you know, I thought we did a good job, man, for the most part, versus a very explosive offense and a great quarterback. So we're pleased.
1: Going to get you out on this one. Obviously, Labor Day is coming up next week. It's a big family fest on the field right now for folks that are listening on the radio and not seeing our stream at sportscage.com. You've got your family with you downstairs. I know it's back to school next week, and if you're following social media, I know that Mike has got a bit of a cough that might keep him out of daycare on Monday. I just hope that he recovers well and that the family is set as we enter a special week in Saskatchewan coming up to Labor Day.
0: No, absolutely, man. I'm looking forward to sharing that time with everybody here in the province. Nelly, we was just talking about their pick, finally, because the first one was scary, brother. No, man, we're incredibly happy, you know, with the turnout today and having all the families here. And then I think the halftime with all the kids out there doing the dance, that's you know, it must have been pretty cool. And then to back it up with Labor Day, we know how that atmosphere is going to be, man. So, yes, kids, listen to your parents, enjoy school, but make sure you skip it on Monday.
2: I don't know what you're talking about, Coach. I can't wait till these kids get back to school.
0: Hey, you ain't lying. My wife's right there. Hey, get their tails to school. Hey, give us time.
2: See ya Wednesday. I'm chilling.
1: Coach, thanks so much for this. Appreciate it.
0: Thanks, guys. Cheers.
1: Head coach Corey Mace, 28-24. His Saskatchewan Roughriders are victorious over the Toronto Argonauts tonight here at Mosaic Stadium. Of course, next action for the Riders, as mentioned, is coming up on Labor Day. We will go back downstairs. Our offensive game star will join us momentarily. We are going to take a break and come back with that in a moment. This is the 620 CKRM Cooperators Rider Broadcast Network.
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2: Baller.
1: One touchdown tonight. Yeah, you look at Baller. Keyshawn Johnson, that's his fifth 100-yard receiving game this season. I guess, is it same old, Keyshawn? Congratulations. Excellent effort.
10: Thank you. So, you know, I mean, it's a hard team, fought win. You know, that's what I put it on every time.
1: Tell me about this football game, because it looked at times in that first half there was a little bit of frustration, but the battle through came, and in the end you came out where you needed to be.
10: Yeah, you know, obviously, you know, me and Trevor didn't connect early, but it's a full game. You know, it's a full game, and you got to go out there, you know, you got to play four quarters, and that's what we did.
1: Tell me how you found room in the Toronto secondary, because you talked about it four quarters, but you could see even the communications you were having pre-snap with the younger receivers and Shamar Bridges, who's been here for 5 days. Like, how did you manage that all and find opening and room to move the ball effectively and efficiently?
10: Just the hard work we put in, you know what I mean, during the week. We put in a lot of hard work during the week. You know, Shamar getting here, he spent endless hours in the meeting rooms and with coaches, players, whatever it may have been. So, you know, he's a good player. He's made a lot of plays in this league. We got a lot of players in our receiving core and on our team that's going to make those plays. And you know, we're all in it together. So that's the main thing.
2: Keyshawn, let's talk about the last catch you made that went to the replay, right? The slant you caught. I don't want to talk about the result of the catch. I like, from up here, it just looked like a fantastic job by yourself anticipating the defensive back and walling him off with your body. Were you like aware and did that, or did that just come naturally and organically because of the way you were running?
10: I kind of know where, you know what I mean, if I could get him on my back shoulder, I kind of just put my body in front of him and try to, you know, make him go through my hands and extend my arms out and, you know what I mean, make tough catches that way away from my body.
2: Yeah, because that was an incredibly tough catch. And the one near the sideline, the long one, Dave, just a little bit. Talk to the kids about how you create separation at the top on those longer balls. Is it more tracking? Is it more just trying to keep your distance from the DB at that point?
10: Oh, yeah, you know, you got to see the flight of the ball, and then also after that, you got to see where the DB is. And if the DB gets too close, you got to put a chicken wing up, you know, try to get a little more space and, you know, I mean, turn and, you know, maybe make the catch.
1: How big is this win for this team, Keyshawn?
10: It's huge. You know what I mean? It was the next game, so it was huge. Every game is huge. And, you know, I mean, that's the way we're going to take it, try to go 1-0 each week. And we know we have a big opponent next week with that just, you know what I mean, that just played well. They played well each week. They're a good football team, so we got to come out flying.
1: Dan Weeb got his second career start at receiver, and him and Deshaun Mims, two Saskatchewan guys, I thought really played well tonight. What did you see from those two young receivers?
10: Man, if you could talk to Daniel, I got a lot of faith in him. Just from, you know what I mean, from him being at camp last year, going back to school, doing what he did. The kid works hard. He does everything that he needs to do in the film room, to practice. You know what I mean? He's a hard worker all around. And I have the high expectations for those guys just like that. Mims does the same thing. So I got high expectations for those guys. You know what I mean? As much as it could be anybody in our room.
2: You guys also ice got Dell Duncan Busby in the first half. You guys got him isolated on a safety and I believe on the linebacker, and you won both routes, man. Was that something that you guys talked about? Was it intentional? Did you leave the huddle saying, hey, man, you got this one-on-one? Because he ran a couple critical routes in that second quarter that ended up with a score.
10: Yeah, it just depends on what the defense does. You know, Trevor's going to see, Trevor knows everything. He's going to see what defenses do. And if they try to take away one thing, we have another guy that we believe in that can make high plays all around our room. That's why I say it's not just one guy. It's a full team effort. And especially as a receiving core, we hold ourselves to a high standard. And I make sure those guys hold themselves to a high standard as well.
2: There it is.
1: Keyshawn, we've had some great conversations. You've been kind enough to share what you see in games, on field, on different plays. When you look at your body of work, what are you more proud of right now? The way that you see a game and are mentally able to be on the same page as Trevor Harris. So, for example, blitz coming, you read that. You seem to be on the same page with Trevor the whole time, and your mental level of the game is at an elite level. But then you've just described your physicality and what you need to do in tough situations to make tough catches. What are you more proud of?
10: Just the consistency, being able to, be there for my teammates, week in and week out. I pride myself on that. And, being able to go out there and, play for four quarters and give my team everything that they need, give them everything they need out of me, no matter what it is. If I'm hurting, if I'm not, I'm going to try to give them my best.
1: I'm glad you didn't say your dance moves, because people on the sportscage.com stream would probably give you a thumbs up. So there was quality there. I'm not going to go ahead and call you out on that. But what I am going to ask you to get you out on this is Labor Day is a very important game here in Rider Nation, expecting another sellout next weekend. What does it mean inside the dressing room?
10: It's the next week. That's what it means. It doesn't matter the opponent. It's the next week. We're going to go 1-0, no matter who it is. It could be any team out there, and that's what we want to do. So we're going to prepare like that. We got to come in, tomorrow. We got to celebrate this tonight, let it go tomorrow, get back in the rooms, and come back with our best effort.
1: 10 catches, 146 yards, and a touchdown. Congratulations, Keyshawn, on an excellent effort tonight. Thank you so much for sharing your time with us here after the game.
10: Thank you as well for having me.
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2: One of the things that you notice out of Marcus Sales and Keyshawn Johnson there, you can tell your confidence is just injected back into both of them, right? Marcus Sales talked about it doesn't matter if we play like that. There's going to not be too many teams that can beat us. Keyshawn Johnson, the same thing, right? Now we're rolling, right? So, again, I know that there was, over the last couple weeks, there's been so much back and forth from the fan base and, everybody getting down and finding reasons to get down. But that's what a win does, right? That's what a big win does. I mean, listen to the way Keyshawn and Marcus Sales were talking just now. It's like the confidence is automatically injected back into you. And then you look at the next week with the Labor Day game. I mean, that's what you want. You want your players confident as heck when Winnipeg comes in here, because that's going to be a good game.
1: 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One final break, and then we're coming back with a look at the stats, and we'll get you out of here. 28-24, the Riders defeat the Argonauts tonight. 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
1: 28-24, the Saskatchewan Roughriders defeat the Toronto Argonauts tonight to improve to 7-4. The Argos slip to 5-6. Let's take a look at your statistical story for Ritchie Brothers Auctioneers. In the first down department, Saskatchewan 23 to Toronto's 19. The rushing yards, 124 for Saskatchewan to 15 for the Argonauts. Yes, 15 for the Argonauts. The Riders, by the way, continue their perfect streak. When they run over 100 yards in a game, they are undefeated this season. In the passing department, for the Saskatchewan Roughriders, 313 yards to 421 for Chad Kelly and the Toronto Argonauts. Net offense tonight, 429 yards for the Riders to 422 for the Argonauts. Each team committed a pair of turnovers each. And how about the time of possession tonight? The Riders 36-32, yes, 36 minutes and 32 seconds to the 23 minutes of the Toronto Argonauts. So the Riders had the ball a full 13 minutes longer than what the Toronto Argonauts did. Individually tonight, Trevor Harris goes 23 of 36 for 313 yards. He is now just 17 yards shy of number 10 overall in the Canadian Football League, which would surpass Doug Flutie. So a good night for Trevor Harris with a pair of touchdown tosses. Running the ball, Quali Conley, 10 carries for 78. Tommy Stevens, 10 carries for 25. Receiving, Keyshawn Johnson for the Riders, 10 receptions on 14 targets for 146 yards and a touchdown. Daniel Weeb, 6 catches for 56 yards. Then Duncan Busby, he hauled in a touchdown. You can see it there on our stream at sportscage.com in the back of the end zone, the south end zone in the sun. 4 receptions for Dell for 82 yards tonight and that touchdown. Chad Kelly this evening for the Toronto Argonauts, 28 of 39 for 416 in a losing effort through 3 touchdown passes but 2 interceptions, 1 picked off by James Burgess Jr., the other one by Nelson Lacombo. Not a lot of rushing yards tonight for the Toronto Argonauts. Isaiah Smith, the rookie out of Guelph, ended up with just 2 carries for 16 yards. The other running back, Quallen Jones, 2 carries for minus 1 yards. Tyler Common, the leading receiver in terms of receptions for the Argonauts, 8 catches for 115 yards. Demonte Coxey, 4 catches for 146. Should mention that Common caught 2 touchdown passes. Defensive numbers for the Riders. Marcus Sales, 7 defensive tackles, a special teams tackle, and of course picked up that blocked field goal and ran it back for a 2-point convert. Josh Woods, Jonathan Edouard, Nelson Lacombo, and DeMarcus Fields all had 4 defensive tackles apiece. Caleb Saunders had 3 defensive tackles and 2 sacks thus far being credited to him. While Isaac D'Arcangelo was the leading tackler tonight for the Argos with 6 defensive tackles and a special teams mark. Alex Hale tonight in the field goal department missed a convert, went 3 of 4 overall, connecting from 55, 36, and 12 yards. So that'll do it for your statistical look tonight here from Mosaic Stadium. Again, the final score, Saskatchewan 28, Toronto 24. On behalf, yeah, get ready. Return to things over to you next. The phone number is 306-936-6262 or 1-866-767-0620. On behalf of color analyst Luke Mullender, of course, our great technicians here in the booth. We've got Pat that was working, Carter was working as well, and then Colson, Allen, and Curtis all back in Regina Studios. Jason Wood, of course, manning our video production and headlining that, and then we got Ryan Mishark, our head technician, keeping us on the air tonight. Thank you all for your efforts. We're going to turn things over to Tegan Witko, Wes Cates, Justin Dunk. They're coming up next with the Radio Roundtable. Yes, on behalf of them all, we say goodnight from Mosaic Stadium. I'm Dave Thomas, and it's all been here on the 620 CKRM Cooperators Rider Broadcast Network.
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0: You're here with Tegan Witko, Wes Cates, Justin Dunk joining us as well for the Echo Sound Radio Roundtable as your Saskatchewan Rough Riders take this one 28-24 in a game that was maybe a little too close for comfort when it comes to some fans in Rider Nation. Lots to get to here, so let us know what you think about this win for the green and white. First game back after a couple of losses on the road here and heading into a big one against Winnipeg next weekend during Labor Day weekend, but we'll get to that as the show goes on. Give us a shout if you want to give us your input. Okay, 1-866-767-0620. That's the toll-free number. You can also call us locally, 306-936-6262, and that is a phone number that you can text as well. The Echo Sound Hotline is brought to you by Echo Sound, your SaskTel authorized dealer in Fort Capel. Get the newest cell phone today with an amazing SaskTel rate plan. Wes, let's throw it over to you to begin to kind of get your initial thoughts when it comes to this win for the Riders.
3: Yeah, I mean, it was a great game from start to finish when you look at it in its totality, but the Riders started off slow. It was James Burgess that really got them going with that pick. I mean, that was kind of the one stat he had, but it was a great impact on the game. Then you look at how Toronto dominated the first half, and you're talking about 20 seconds left in the first half, and Toronto's supposed to go up 23-7. Get it blocked. Sales takes it back. 2 points there. Then you do some good time clock management. Alex Hale booms a 55-yarder. You snipe 5 points there. Those five added to the second half points. It was a 21-2 turnaround to win by four. And it was a hard-fought battle. Both teams kind of had some turnover situations. Obviously, Chad Kelly had a couple of picks. Riders had turnovers on downs. Didn't get some, you know, when they were in close a couple times in the first half. So it was just... It was a battle, but Riders did a great job of making it close in the second half and then ultimately pulling it out.
0: Yeah, they didn't really have the lead in that game until, you know, deep into the fourth quarter there. So I know there was a lot of people a little bit nervous at the end of that first half because it took them a little while to get rolling there, but they did end up pulling this one out. 28-24 was the final score in this matchup. We are going to get to your phone calls here shortly. 1-866-767-0620, or you can always call us 306-936-6262. Text us there as well. Justin Dunk of Three Down Nation joining us now for the call-in show as he always does. Justin, your takeaways.
6: They don't ask how, Tegan. They just ask how many. And to me, this was a tale of two very different football games. Chad Kelly in the first half, 295 passing yards, carving up the defense. And I thought what Corey Mace told Dave Thomas and Luke Mullen their post game was really key. The Rough Riders played more man in the second half, and I think that helped clamp down Chad Kelly and the Argos passing offense, but also the defensive line and the pressure that came at him, specifically James Vodders and Derek Roberson doing a tag team body slam on Chad Kelly in the third quarter, I thought was the turning point in the football game. From that point on, here's your super stat. Just 98 passing yards for Chad Kelly, and you know a bunch of those came on that final drive and especially that last play Hail Mary type throw to DeMonte Coxey. So to me, that was a real key. Playing more man in the second half, getting after Chad Kelly ultimately led to a Rider win. And hey, let's not forget about Oscar Chapman. To me, he was the MVP in this football game. And y'all know why, because of that hard count to draw Parvaris McFadden offside.
0: Riders take this one 28-24 in Regina. What did you think, Rider Nation? 1-866-767-0620. Let's get to our first caller here, gentlemen. It's Trevor from Regina. Number five is where we're going to find him on the line. Well, hey, Trevor, what'd you think about this game?
7: Hey, guys. Glad to be on. Thanks for having me. You know, I was pretty impressed with the overall outputs. You know, good team win. You know, there was a few kind of areas, you know, had me a little bit concerned. You know, one of those is the kicking game, and I'm sure that you know, we're all kind of aware. I think that Alex Hale struggled a little bit today. And, you know, I wouldn't be against, you know, looking at bringing somebody else in, you know, to compete, you know, to win that job and to, you know, to do that job for us here. But, you know, one name I want to throw out there is a guy, former NFL guy. His name is Justin Tucker. You know, that guy is, you know, he can bomb it. He can fucking rail. Sorry, he can.
0: He's oh, there's the Justin Tucker. That was Trevor. The first Justin Tucker mention.
6: He was so good, Trevor. Again with the Justin Tucker, though, we've been over this.
3: He's trolling us. I'm pretty sure.
6: He's been over this, Rider Nation. He has to be trolling us. Yeah.
0: He is definitely joking. Yeah, he's pulling our leg here. Come on, Trevor.
3: I will say, though, Toronto's field goal kicker missed one going into the the windy side, too. So maybe there is something to the Riders
6: Alex
3: Stadium.
6: Hale moved up in the kicker rankings, if you can believe it, in the Canadian Football League. He went from the second worst field goal percentage to the third worst because Brady Litster struggled at Mosaic Stadium.
3: Yeah. Yeah, he was 1-for-2, and then he missed the extra point, too, as well, right? So, yeah. Well, Brady Litster, I'm saying. Yeah.
0: Trevor from Regina, thanks for the call. 1-866-767-0620 or 306-936-6262. Let's head out and say hello to Ian in Saskatoon, wanting to talk about the end of this game. He's on line number one. So we'll get to Ian. What did you think about this win for the Riders?
2: Well, I'm happy we won. It's a win is always a good thing. I have potentially a concern with Coach Mason, his decision-making in the last minute of the game. My comment hinges on whether or not... I thought we only had one timeout left. So we're moving the ball down. We got to a point where we had to punt. And he called a timeout. And then we did a kick. We punted, and it wasn't that great a punt. Now, had Toronto scored on the... Let's say our defensive back fell down and Toronto, you know, got a touchdown. They'd be kicking off to us. And we'd have time left. Why did he call that timeout?
3: That's a good question. I'm not sure.
6: Are you sure there was a timeout called?
3: Maybe
2: I was under the impression there was a timeout called with 26 seconds left in the game.
3: Was there a challenge there? Maybe that's how he lost the timeout or something? I can't remember.
0: No, because they lost that timeout.
6: No, we'd have to go back and check because Corey Mace, yeah, he threw that challenge flag away. Mm-hmm. You can't challenge anymore if you don't have any timeout. So I don't think they had a timeout there.
3: Yeah.
6: And they wouldn't have called it. I think I know what you're getting at. You're getting at you were wondering why Corey Mace would stop the clock there.
3: Yeah.
6: Is that it?
2: Well, we're going to be punting the ball. Like, I don't understand. I'm kind of confused both ways. Like, why he would stop the clock. And then why would we waste our timeout if Toronto was to score and that was our last time if it was our last timeout?
6: You gotta double check that. I don't think Corey Mace would stop the clock. That doesn't make any sense. There's no way Mace would do that.
2: Yeah. So okay. Well, like I said, I might be wrong on that, but yeah, I'm very happy that we won the game. And you know, it's when you got injuries all over the field, it's you know, a win's a win.
0: A win's a win.
6: Amen.
0: Riders are back in the win column here after a couple of, you know, rough outings. So thank you very much, Ian from Saskatoon, for calling us on the Echo Sound Hotline. We want to hear from you. What do you think about this Rider victory? Good, bad, otherwise? Let us know. 1-866-767-0620 is the number to call toll-free. Or 306-936-6262. Call or text us on that second one there. Let's take a quick break here, gentlemen. We'll be back on the other side. It's the 620 CKRM Cooperators Rider Broadcast Network.
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2: A win is a win, and the Riders take this one at Mosaic Stadium, beating the Toronto Argonauts 28-24. And we want to hear what you have to say. You're with Tegan Witko, Justin Dunk, Wes Cates. 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You can text us there as well. And we are getting a few people kind of piggybacking off what Trevor said earlier in the show here, concerns around Alex Hale. Now, I think the one thing that we probably should have mentioned here is he said, yeah, maybe bring in someone different, not Tucker. He was definitely joking, but, you know, there is still Dawson Hodge on the practice roster, right? I mean, that is something that they made a change a little while back. They brought in some competition. And I mean, Wes, you and I were standing side by each on the sidelines here after the 55-yard field goal that he got in. I was like, okay. And then he misses that next one.
3: Yeah.
2: That point after. And I was like, that's what everyone's going to talk about. They're not going to talk about the 55-yarder.
3: Right. I was nervous about the 55-yarder. I thought that might turn into, you know, a little action going the other way. But he nailed that one. And then, yeah, it's that end zone. I'm going to just put it on the south end zone.
4: That was a shank, Wes. Come on, bro. What are you talking about? That's the issue to me that the fans have. Oh my gosh, yeah, bro. That could have been out the stadium. It was so wide right. That was bad. Credit for the 55-yarder. Career long for Alex Hale. But I think when you see a second shank from him, remember he had a shank earlier in the season, and that one misses by that much. Like, you can see it on our live stream, but like, that was well right, Wesley. I don't know how much you slice your golf ball, but it was a bad slice.
3: It's been a rough season this year, so yeah.
2: Well, at least he didn't doink it off the uprights.
4: Not calling you out, I'm just saying, from a kicking standpoint, that was a bad slice, man. Yeah. So, hey, I've been saying it, trying to speak it into existence for Rider Nation. Go out, call Ottawa, make a deal for Brett Lawther, bring him home. He knows the wind patterns. Get it done.
3: Yeah, Brett going to be like, new phone, who this?
2: I mean, do you blame him?
3: No. Well, I mean, like I said, if it wasn't 0-10, that's the only thing that might entice you to bounce, but I still wouldn't trust it if I was Brett. No, but I was going to say, to answer that last caller about the timeout, Mace called that timeout with 1 second left just to try to make sure that he burned as much time as possible before they punted it away. He didn't want them to get a time count on the punt, even though it was a bad punt, and he probably would have been better off with the time count. But anyway, that's why that timeout was called, just to run as much clock as he could, but also make sure that they did a good job of getting the execution of the punt.
2: Well, let's head out on the phone line here, gentlemen. 1-866-767-0620 is the number to call us at, or locally, 306-936-6262. You can also text us on that number. Let's head out and chat with Dave, who's on his way back to Lumsden after the game. Dave, what did you think about this win for the Riders?
5: Hello, I originally called about the timeout caller, and exactly what the panelist said there. You want to drain as much clock as you can and leave the Toronto offense as little time as possible. So it was already addressed, but world respect for Coach Mace, but I was thinking, if anything, that first quarter, I think we had a 3rd-and-3 or something. It'd take the points in the first quarter, but anyway, yeah, he's doing a good job coaching, and I just wanted to address the timeout.
3: Appreciate you.
2: Yeah, thanks so much,
4: Wes,
2: Dave.
4: Wes all over it. He's cash money. Yeah.
3: I got to give Lee Jones some credit. He texted me.
5: First time I ever called, so I thought I got a call about that timeout.
3: Nice.
4: Hey, keep Go calling, Rider. Man. We appreciate it. You got to keep us on the straight and narrow here. Make sure we're right.
5: Yeah, you bet.
2: That's why we have this show. Thanks so much, Dave. Drive safe back to Lumsden. All right, let's go out and chat with our next caller here, 1-866-767-0620 or 306-936-6262. Andrew was on his way back to Saskatoon. Well, hey, Andrew, what'd you think about this win for the Riders, 28-24 over the Argos?
6: I was very pleased. I'm not sure if it got answered, but the reason Mace called that timeout was because it was a pass completed over the middle, and we killed 20 seconds, and then he called a timeout with 1 second left on the clock so that we could kill the time.
3: We're all over it. We got you.
6: Okay, yeah.
2: No, I appreciate that, though.
6: And then I wanted to just, there was two things about this game. One, the receiving core, I don't know, like, how the Riders consistently do it, but being able to find guys just to step in, like having guys like Dell Duncan, Buzz McDaniel, Veeb, Deshaun Mibbs being able to come in is huge. The other thing I wanted to quickly say that bothered me in the game was kind of like a situational awareness thing with it was the punt that led to the safety with James Letcher, who's a great returner. I'm sure he's already aware of it, but the ball is going towards the sideline. You're fielding it at the goal line. It was a one-point game at the time. The field position is so much more important. And as it turned out, we were hemmed into the two-yard line that led to a safety. So just the lack of awareness in that situation bothered me.
3: Yeah, I can kind of agree a bit. I feel like the talk that Coach Mace had this week touched everybody, because I feel like everybody was trying to have their impact on the game. You talk about those receivers. Every receiver had a catch. Deshaun Mims even had him, one for 18. When they were going in to try to score, he had that crucial catch when Trevor scrambled. Then Daniel Weaves has 6 for 56. Obviously, Dell Duncan Busby got in there with a tug and 82 with four catches. And Keyshawn Johnson Ball with 146 on 10 catches. And then also the newcomer, Shamar Bridges, 2 for 11. Everybody was getting in on action. And then if you look at the defensive stats, everybody, like, it's kind of crazy because there was like 11 special teams tackles. And the only person who had more than one was Malik Straker. He had three. There was eight other guys that was like, I'm going to give me a stat today because I want Coach to see I was out here hustling. So, yeah, it was all around win for the Riders today.
2: All right. Well, thank you so much for the call. Appreciate it. Give us a shout anytime. Andrew, driving back to Saskatoon, giving us a call. 1-866-767-0620 is the phone number. You can also call or text 306-936-6262. 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We're going to take a break really quick. We'll be back on the other side. It's the 620 CKRM Cooperators Rider Broadcast Network.
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2: The green and white back in the win column after a 28-24 win over the Toronto Argonauts at home. What did you think of this game? Give us a shout. I'm Tegan Whitco, joined by Justin Dunk and Wes Cates. Let us know what you think at 1-866-767-0620. That's the toll-free number, the Echo Sound Hotline. Or local, 306-936-6262. You can text us on that line as well. Okay, let's head out to say hello to Donna from Regina. Well, hi, Donna. What'd you think about the game?
15: Well, I thought it was a great game. And I thought it was wonderful that we won. I noticed a few things, though, that I thought might be helpful. And one is, nope, Trevor Harris is not fooling anybody when he hands off the ball and runs the other way. Nobody chases him. He's got to, like, pretend he still has the ball or something. Because
4: nobody's getting fooled by that.
3: No,
4: Trevor Harris at 40 years old ain't about to pull that thing and run out the backside.
3: Yeah,
4: right. He can maybe pump fake or something like that.
3: Yeah, that's what I was going to say. Yeah, like he should just set up and kind of do a quick, you know what I mean? Mm-hmm. Throw the hand, you know. You can move your hands. I remember when I was in high school, this option quarterback, this kid used to just run and hold his hands without the ball, but he would move his hands. So you'd have to like pause and check for another second. You know what I mean? Because you just
4: man, that dude better be careful. He'd get it lit up running like that.
3: Yeah, no, for sure. Well, it's high school. Everybody gets hit. they ain't protecting no QBs in high school.
2: Also, by the way, if you're not watching the stream, by the way, you're missing out. SportsCage.com and YouTube, because Wes was even doing a little demonstration for us.
3: That did kind of turn into the WAP a little bit or something. I don't know.
4: But yeah, it did.
3: No, we're good. Moving on.
2: Donna from Regina, was there anything else that stood out to you regarding this Rider win?
15: Compared to watching it on TV the last 2 weeks, I noticed that I can't see the spins. When a receiver catches the ball, I don't see them spinning to try and get away from the other players. Did I just miss that? Or it just didn't seem to be that I noticed that today from the stands.
4: I don't think there was as many spins tonight. Keyshawn Johnson might have had a spin on that hitch that he took for 38 yards. Do you remember that play, Wes?
3: Yeah, no. I don't remember too many, I guess.
4: Might have been a half spin there.
3: Yeah.
4: Players trying to protect themselves, I guess.
2: Well, with how banged up the Riders are, do you blame them?
3: Right.
4: No, true.
2: Well, thank you very much, Donna from Regina, giving us a shout. Talking a little bit about the offense here. Let's shift gears and talk a little defense. Robin from Surrey, BC is on the line. Well, hey, Robin, what'd you think about this win for the Riders?
16: I think it was a great win. And what I really appreciated was the fact that Josh Bell realized that all Kelly was doing was throwing the ball. And I mean, 15 yards for Gargos to run. The D-line shut them right down. And they were playing too loose at the first half. He tightened them up, and Chad Kelly only got like, what, 100, 112 yards or 120 yards the second half. And how many points did they score on the second half? Like 2 points.
3: Yeah.
16: You know, and when I watch everybody else play it, what's happening is they play more man-to-man over with Kelly and going against Kelly. So I'm glad that Josh Bell decided to tell them to tighten it up and play more man-to-man.
3: Yeah, thinking we touched on that with Glenn Suter in the pregame show, and he kind of talked about what would you rather do with young guys back there, and he said maybe it would be easier for men. So I think they probably just talked to that secondary and said 300 yards in the first half ain't gonna cut it. Like, would y'all want to lock them up? Go man to man. They say yes. Maybe the coaches kind of just talked about it, but it was a great adjustment and clearly shut down that Toronto offense in the second half.
16: Yeah, I mean, plus also you realize that the Riders did not have to go for 7 extra points. 2 field goals they decided not to go to, and the missed field goal from Hale. There's 7 points that they didn't have that they could have.
3: True, yeah. There was a lot of points left out there today, I feel like. I mean, they got inside the 10 or 5 a couple times and lost it on downs. Both kickers were firing it all over the yard. So, yeah, there's definitely plenty of mistakes to talk over in film tomorrow.
2: Well, thank you very much, Robin from Surrey, BC. 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
4: 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Let's head out and say hello to Joel. Joel is on their way back to Esterhazy, Saskatchewan. What did you think about this Rider win, Joel?
5: It was pretty impressive fourth quarter. There was a play at the end, though, where they put Tommy Stevens and Trevor Harris out there. And I wondered if you guys had ever seen that before.
6: Yeah, they've done it a few times this year.
7: But I don't really get it, though, because if Trevor... Yeah, like to your point about the purpose, are they really actually going to throw Trevor Harris to football?
4: Maybe one day.
7: You don't want Trevor Harris running in the open field. Maybe one day if he's wide open, kind of like Daniel Johnson last week against BC. But
8: yeah.
7: I don't think you want Trevor Harris running in the open field.
8: No, when they did short yardage and didn't get it, they ran twice with Tommy, like at the 10 and then at the 5, and then they brought Trevor back in to throw. They had Trevor lined up when they were on the 5, and he went out to wide out in the corner, like split the difference. Didn't even like get close to him. He kind of was like, I know you guys aren't going to throw it, but I'm going to kind of get out here just in case you see I'm not covering him. You know what I mean? And then try to throw it to him. But yeah, they need to just take Trevor off the field. I don't get that either. Cause like what? Yeah. Unless they're going to do some weird double. No, it doesn't make sense. Just get them off the field, especially if you're lining up real wide. Mm. If you had them kind of like it, it just doesn't make sense. You're absolutely right. Yeah.
5: I thought maybe there was some sort of trick play or some weird formation that was coming, but
8: yeah. They might be trying something, but it just doesn't make sense because, like, I guess maybe you could do some weird double pass or something, but to ask him to go run around and get open.
4: That's dangerous.
8: Yeah, I don't see it. I just don't see it.
7: That part of it's dangerous, but the other part that doesn't make sense to me, Wes, you know this well, being a former running back, is you lose numbers in the run game.
8: Mm-hmm.
7: Tommy Stevens comes into the football game. We haven't seen him throw a pass yet, at least in 2026, from that run-heavy set that they bring in. So with Trevor Harris out there, if the DB's not respecting him, to your point, if he's splitting the difference, he's that much closer to the box. So if you have somebody else in the game, like... The Riders ran a couple double tight end sets today with Daniel Johnson and Zach Fry opposite each other on the left and right. And a couple times they were on the same side together. At least one time, I should say, they were on the same side together. So why not get another big body in the run game there to give you leverage against defense, to give you those extra numbers that you need in the run game? Really, football is just a simple thing. It comes down to numbers. So that's another reason why I don't understand Trevor Harris even being on the field in those situations.
8: Exactly. Yeah. Because, yeah, if it would have spilled, like, say if it would have spilled the play, like a run play would have spilled out wide to Trevor's side, then the DB got a chance to get in on the play and make a stop. And I doubt Trevor's going to try to make a block on that. So, and we wouldn't want him to. Yeah.
4: Well, Joel, thank you very much for the call. Appreciate it. Hope you have a safe trip back to Esterhazy. The phone number, 1-866-767-0620 or local 306-936-6262.

0: Let's go out to Dave, who's driving back to Yorkton after taking in this Rider win at Mosaic Stadium. What'd you think of the game? Dave, do we have you there?
1: Okay, I got you now. So nice to have you back, Tegan. Missed you last week.
0: Thank you, Dave.
1: So I did have a good question. That challenge flag for the pass interference, I agree it didn't look like pass interference, but it could have been illegal contact. But that's not challengeable. Is that correct?
2: Are you talking about when Mike Miller wanted to challenge the play at the end of the third quarter?
1: No, Mace challenges that pass into the end zone. And
2: The one that's on the live stream right now where Darius Pickett was covering Del Duncan Busby. Is that what you're talking about?
1: Yeah,
2: he did challenge it, but the challenge upheld the call on the field. So it was challengeable.
3: Yeah, to your point, though, I think, maybe it could have been illegal contact because I think it was past 5 yards and then ball maybe was in there, but it was kind of like both of them were hand checking or shoving. So it was. I would say if the DB would have really got hands on and really pushed Del Duncan Busby without, or was it Keyshawn? Anyway, if he'd have got hands on and the receiver wasn't pushing back, then maybe you have a case. But when they're hand fighting like that, you can't call that illegal contact because they're both kind of just trying to vie for position when both of them are kind of close or in their personal space.
0: And then, Dave, I know you had one more point that you wanted to bring up here. You wanted to talk Tommy Stevens, right?
1: Right, Tommy package. So, anyway, I love the Tommy package. I hope they keep it in there. It did have a little bit of a rough patch. The first one, it looked like they had some personnel problems, and it was a little bit rough. But, anyway, I'm sitting in section 120, and that touchdown package, the DB covering Trevor Harris on the corner left him way before the snap was gone. Trevor was by himself by 25 yards.
3: Yeah.
1: I don't know. One of these times, it's nice to see one pass go to him.
3: Yeah, I still think he was covered based on that DB's speed and Trevor's. No, but I know I saw exactly what you saw. I was like, he's not even respectable enough to really get out there. But at the snap, he did kind of slow play it to make sure the ball wasn't going to Trevor. So I don't know.
2: It would be amazing if Trevor Harris out of nowhere just mossed somebody.
3: Right. Just took it off of him.
0: That would win our highlight of the week for sure.
3: Mm-hmm.
0: Mm-hmm. Well, thank you very much for giving us a shout, Dave. I hope you get back to Yorkton safely. Thank you for calling in. Call anytime. Echo Sound Hotline is 1-866-767-0620 or 306-936-6262. I'm being told we got to take a break. We do see you, Al, and Ryan hanging out on the line here. We'll get to you in just a moment here. First, a quick break. We'll be right back. It's the 620 CKRM Cooperators Rider Broadcast Network.
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0: Tegan Witko, Justin Duncan, Wes Cates with you coming off of this win for the Riders. 28-24 over Toronto at Mosaic Stadium. We'll get to your keg size moment of the game here in just a moment. But first, we want to head out on the Echo Sound hotline, which 1-866-767-0620 is the number. Let's say hi to Al, who is driving home from the game. Al, what did you think about the Rider win?
18: Oh, we loved it. My wife and I, we got seats right behind the Riders bench in the first row. Had an absolute ball. We were a little, that we got two box kicks tonight. That was amazing. I mean, how off that to start with? We were a little worried there at the very end when it looked like we were going to lose. And then, man, those guys, what'd they get? They got a...
2: Oscar Chapman to the rescue.
0: Yeah, buddy.
18: Toronto freaking went offside.
3: Does Chapman usually call this? Like, isn't it an up back that usually does the? I don't know. Anyway, whatever. They got the offsides. But, yeah. What else were you? Sorry about that. What else?
0: It's been a long day, Al.
3: Yeah.
0: Anything
18: it
0: else?
18: It has been a long day. We're actually from Meadow Lake. We drove the whole way here, so.
0: That's a hop, skip, and a jump, man.
18: Yeah.
0: Well, at least they pulled off the win for you.
18: They pulled off the win, and we freaking loved it. So I think I'll cut this short and get off the phone.
0: Well, drive safe back to Meadow Lake and hope to see you in the stands next week for the Labor Day Classic, Al.
18: We'll be there. Right on. Thanks.
0: Appreciate you, buddy. Al.
2: Call into the post-game show, Tegan.
3: Al, let big time. He said he was
2: after Labor Day.
3: Front row.
0: Yeah.
3: Right
0: yeah,
3: behind
0: buddy.
3: The bench.
0: I probably walked right past Al.
3: He like right next to the family section. I wonder what he had to do to get those tickets.
0: Hey, if you know people, Wes,
3: right?
0: That's all it takes. Okay, we have another caller here that's hanging out on the line. So let's say hello to Ryan from Regina. Ryan, what did you think about this Rider victory over Toronto?
19: Hey, how's it going, Tegan? I'm curious if we should start with Metcalf's glass half empty or glass half full kind of thing. And should we be positive or optimistic, or should we be like negative about
0: it? Let's start with the negative and then we'll end with the positive. Yeah, come on, Metcalf.
19: I'm always positive. I'm always positive. Let's take a loss and then a loss and then a loss up to the last few minutes against a team that we only won on because their special teams did not work out well. And then now we're going to carry that on to Labor Day, which now after these last three games, I don't know if we can even win Labor Day. And now we play them, our Winnipeg again. And I don't know. I don't know if this isn't the team. This might not even be the season. This might not even be the year. There's nothing that's really looking positive. There's nothing that's looking great. People are missing tackles. We're missing field goals. We're missing throws. Harris is not playing like he was last year. So if you want some negative Metcalf, I'm not.
0: Dang.
3: I see. Yeah, you coming in hot there, Ryan. Calm down, buddy. Like, give us the good news. Jeez.
19: You want the good news? The good news, you know, a 79-yard, 2-point return conversion, Marcus Sales. He's our Kobe Bryant. He's our fucking Michael Jordan. Oh.
3: He said,
2: he knew it.
3: He was feeling the flow too much. That was an honest mistake. We know, Ryan. We love you, buddy.
0: Yeah.
3: Yeah, yeah.
0: Yeah, we got you.
3: He was, I mean, but Winnipeg was looking really, I mean, Winnipeg balled against Montreal. But Toronto was a good team.
0: Oh, yeah.
3: They came in here ready to play. And the Riders figured out how to shut that down in the second half. So I'm feeling a little more optimistic than Ryan, but he's not lying when he's saying it's a tall task and it's going to be a tough game on Labor Day because the way Winnipeg's playing right now and the way the Riders are playing, yeah, nobody should feel comfortable about it. Let's put it that way.
0: The game could have been a little bit more lopsided. I'll put it that way. The score maybe flattered the Riders after that, after the first three quarters.
3: Yeah.
0: Even though they were down. Okay, Ryan from Regina, appreciate the call. Echo Sound Hotline, of course, is where you can always call us after Rider games, home and away. 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And, you know, you do bring up a good point here, Wes. I mean, the Bombers coming off a win, the Riders coming off of a win. It should make for a good game next week here in Regina. Let's get to that a little bit more, and we'll talk about your keg size moment of the game from tonight's matchup here after we take a quick break. 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
0: Riders take this one at home, 28-24, beating the Toronto Argonauts and setting the stage for what's probably going to be a very entertaining game next week at Mosaic Stadium during Labor Day weekend. 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
25: Point after attempt coming up from Brady Lidster. And it's blocked. The Riders are going to scoop it up, and they're going to take it the other way. It's Marcus Sales. He's going to go all the way for a two-point convert for the Riders. A little life from the defense as Sales just tosses the ball into the end zone after the two-point convert.
26: When you're looking for some momentum, you're happy to get it from anywhere, right, Dave? And this was a low kick, it seemed, trajectory-wise, and just ricochets off of the outstretched hands of, I believe, Desmond Evans. No, it was one of the, anyways, Sales, just right guy, right place, right time, all the way in. That's a long run for 2 points, but you know what? At this moment, Dave, the Riders will take anything they can get.
0: It came up in the post-game show. When Dave and Luke were chatting with Marcus Sales, our defensive game start. Yeah, he wasn't super thrilled about that. He just kind of dropped the ball. If you're watching our live stream, you could see it there. It was a momentum shifter for sure for the green and white as they ended up pulling out the win there. A little bit too close.
2: What do you call that, Wes? Because it's not a pick two. It's a kick two, I think. What would you call it? Kick two?
3: I mean, that's... Yeah.
2: You know what a pick two is, right?
3: Yeah. Tip. Scoop and score two. I don't know. Tip two.
0: A tip two.
3: Yeah.
2: Tip two.
3: Yeah.
2: Like Rose with the tip.
3: Yeah.
0: Tip two.
3: Yeah. Rose tipped it, and Sales scooped it. Yeah. Tip tap
0: scoop and brought it in.
3: Tip. Okay. Tip skip two.
0: Tip skip.
3: I don't know. We'll get there.
0: Wes Cates out here just coining phrases. Don't encourage him, Dunk. Come on. That was your keg-sized moment of the game. Okay, I know we're running out of time here, gentlemen, but I do want to set the scene a little bit here for next week, knowing that, you know, Winnipeg were the underdogs yesterday, and they pulled out a pretty impressive win. The Riders got back in the win column. They really needed to get that W at home tonight. So what are you seeing? What are you looking for as we get into the Labor Day Classic next week, Justin?
2: You know, I'm wondering if Winnipeg is for real or not, because there's going to be a lot of hype about the Blue Bombers after the way that the Bombers handled, and I mean handled, manhandled, Montreal. But that was at IG Field. It was possibly one of those letdown spots for Montreal. Davis Alexander got a little banged up. So for me, from a Winnipeg standpoint, it's like, okay, prove it. But from Saskatchewan standpoint, this is a major separator. And typically, if you look at the historical numbers and records, the Riders win on Labor Day weekend, and then the Bombers win the Banjo Bowl or the rematch. So I think if you're the Riders, you absolutely got to get the front end of this. I think they can sweep it, to be quite honest, but you need to keep pace with Edmonton and stay just one game behind, potentially going into that week 21 final week of the regular season matchup.
0: Wes Cates?
3: Yeah, I mean, it's Labor Day in Regina. I mean, it's almost a given. It should be a win. I never lost.
0: we
3: never lost a Labor Day when I played. And
0: suit up, buddy. I mean, let's go. Just
3: like, it is. The crowd does give you a boost. It's a great atmosphere. Obviously, there's going to be a lot of noise, so it's going to be harder for Winnipeg to communicate. But I mean, Montreal has played great offense and defense all year, and Winnipeg handled them. Really, Montreal's defense couldn't get Winnipeg off the field. And then Winnipeg's defense kind of ratcheted up some pressures and really got to, started to get hits on Davis Alexander, really frustrated him out. I don't know if Trevor will get frustrated in the same way, but he will get touched easier than Davis Alexander. So it's going to take some scheming and some good play calling and just some good film study to kind of mitigate some of what we saw out of Winnipeg this past week. But, yeah, it's Labor Day. It'll be a good game, and it should be a Riders win. Simple as that.
0: Well, it was a win for the Riders tonight, and now the team gets back to work in preparation for next weekend's game. And that's when you're going to have us back next. I will be on the Sports Cage coming up on Monday, so if we did not get to your text or call, our apologies. Please feel free to call in at that point or text us throughout the week. We'll talk a little bit more football when we get to that point. But in the meantime, on behalf of myself and Justin Duncan, Wes Cates, and Curtis Colson, Alan, Jason, the whole crew that makes this thing tick, thank you for coming along for the ride. We'll do this again next week. It's a 620 CKRM Cooperators Rider Broadcast Network.
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19: From the National Newsroom of the Canadian Press, I'm John Kennedy. The family of a Canadian couple who are missing following devastating floods along the Nepal-Tibet border is pleading for information about their whereabouts. Deval Shaw and his wife Mega from Port Moody, BC, were on a spiritual trip when the disaster struck, and relatives say they haven't heard from them since Tuesday. Foreign Affairs Minister Anita Anand says one of the 32 Canadians and permanent residents initially reported missing has now been found safe, leaving 31 people still unaccounted for. Canada has announced it will be sending $5 million in emergency aid to Nepal, where more than 3,700 people have been rescued so far. The rescue teams in Nepal are continuing to search for survivors as families gather at hospitals and relief centers hoping for news of loved ones missing following the catastrophic flash floods. The disaster has killed hundreds and left more than 3,000 people unaccounted for across Nepal and Tibet, while helicopters continue carrying survivors and relief supplies into hard-hit regions. Officials say the rugged terrain and narrow mountain gorges are complicating the operation, with specialized rescue teams arriving from India and China to help. Ontario Premier Doug Ford has unveiled a large Lake Ontario sign in response to U.S. President Donald Trump's executive order renaming the lake to Lake America. Ford says that order would not change the name of the lake bestowed on the body of water 400 years ago.
20: That's our message to President Trump. We're resilient. And we're strong Canadians, and we're always going to protect our sovereignty, always. And we'll never, ever back down from a bully, ever.
19: Lake Ontario is one of the five Great Lakes shared between the U.S. and Canada. Trump's name change followed the collapse of trade talks between the two nations. Day three of campaigning in Quebec's provincial election brought promises on immigration, transit, taxes, and home care.
21: Party Quebecois leader Paul St-Pierre Plamondon pledged to cut temporary immigration by more than half, arguing recent immigration levels have put added pressure on housing and public services. Meanwhile, Quebec Solidarco spokesperson Ruby Gazal pledged their party will spend $23 billion over 10 years on public transit if elected. Conservative leader Éric Duhaime turned to the cost of living, promising to pull Quebec out of the cap and trade carbon market and suspend the provincial fuel tax for at least 5 months. The province's campaign is scheduled to last 39 days with an election scheduled for October 5th. Don Mitchell, The Canadian Press.
19: Canada's federal court is struggling to keep pace with a surge in immigration cases, with the court's chief justice warning the workload is unsustainable. Alan Diner says immigration filings have jumped from roughly 5,000 to 6,000 a year when he joined the court to more than 33,000 expected this year. The court is also facing more than 2,000 constitutional challenges to border law C-12, along with a sharp rise in applications seeking to stop deportations. This is the Canadian Press. In sports, the Saskatchewan Roughriders outscored the visiting Toronto Argonauts 13-2 in the final quarter tonight to post a 28-24 CFL victory. Roughriders quarterback Trevor Harris threw for 318 yards and two touchdowns as the defending Grey Cup champions improved to 7-4. Alejandro Kirk drove in the tie-breaking run with a two-out single in the sixth inning, and the Toronto Blue Jays edged the visiting Seattle Mariners 4-3 today, moving 1.5 games back of the third AL wildcard berth. Jose Cirino struck out 6 in 7 innings for the win in the second time of 3 starts. Louis Varlin recorded his 31st save for the Jays, while the Mariners lost their third straight. Han Shu had 19 points and 5 rebounds. Brianna Stewart scored 13 points and added 9 rebounds. And the New York Liberty defeated the visiting Chicago Sky 85-66 today in WNBA action. From the Canadian Press, I'm John Kennedy.
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1: Dear drunk me, I bet you're sitting on a high back, running up a good tab, thinking them 2-for-1 shots ain't kicking in. 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
2: Trucker Ian calling. I got to be friends with Ray Allen, Colin Lovequist, Rory Evans, Cody in the Morning, even sports guys. And the fact that I like Merle Haggard, and they all know it. 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I just want to make sure that people on the highway are safe in Saskatchewan.
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0: From the National Newsroom of the Canadian Press, I'm John Kennedy. The family of a BC man missing after devastating floods in Nepal say they're desperately waiting for news that he and his wife are safe. Deval and Maga Shah were on a spiritual trip near the Nepal-Tibet border when the flooding struck. The death toll in Nepal and Tibet has reached 676, with nearly 3,000 people still missing. Canada says one of 32 missing citizens and permanent residents have been found safe. Ottawa has pledged $5 million in emergency aid, while more than 3,700 people have been rescued in Nepal. BC Premier David Eby has called a by-election for next month in the riding of Abbotsford, Mission, where embattled Conservative leader Carrie Lynn Findlay is set to run. A statement from Eby's office says voting day is set for Saturday, September 26th. Canadian Press reporter Lisa Laporte has the story.
1: The seat became vacant when Conservative MLA Rhianne Gasper resigned earlier this month to give Findlay a chance to get a seat in the legislature. Findlay was elected party leader in May, but her tenure has been far from smooth, with six MLAs leaving her caucus this month to sit as independents, including five in the span of a week.
0: The defectors have questioned her leadership and the direction in which she's taking the party, with one suggesting she was unelectable. An Edmonton-born man is back in Canada after losing his legal fight to remain in the U.S. with his two young sons. Curtis Wright says he spent 9 months in an ICE detention facility in Texas after an old drug conviction resurfaced from when he was 17 years old. He says conditions were harsh, including freezing cells, poor food, and dirty showers. ICE denies the claims. Alberta independence boosters plan to rally outside the provincial legislature ahead of festivities marking the province's birthday.
2: The Alberta Prosperity Project filed a petition earlier this year pushing for a referendum question on quitting Canada. The group says all Albertans are welcome at its gathering today. Separatist leader Jeffrey Rath is scheduled to speak. He's accused Premier Danielle Smith of betraying separatist UCP members, misleading Albertans, and undermining the province's interests in Ottawa. Smith has called a vote for October 19th, but her ballot will instead ask Albertans whether the province should remain in Canada or hold a second binding referendum on leaving Confederation. Jason White, The Canadian Press.
0: A warehouse west of Kyiv, packed with explosives, was hit by a Russian drone strike and triggered a massive fire, spreading to nearby homes and buildings while killing at least 37 people. ABC's Alex Preysha tells the story.
3: Russia and Ukraine trading escalating attacks over the last several weeks. This latest round comes just days after CIA Director John Ratcliffe made an unannounced visit to Moscow. Ukrainian President Volodymyr Zelensky calling it a terrible situation and terrible negligence. The attack sparking a detonation. Ukrainian officials say this warehouse may have been illegally storing munitions.
0: This is the Canadian Press. In sports, Alejandro Kirk drove in the tie-breaking run with a two-out single in the sixth inning, and the Toronto Blue Jays edged the visiting Seattle Mariners 4-3 today, moving one and a half games back of the third AL wildcard berth. Jose Cirino struck out six in seven innings for the win in the second time of three starts. Louis Varlin recorded his 31st save for the Jays, while the Mariners lost their third straight. The Saskatchewan Roughriders outscored the visiting Toronto Argonauts 13-2 in the final quarter tonight to post a 28-24 CFL victory. Rough Riders quarterback Trevor Harris threw for 318 yards and two touchdowns as the defending Grey Cup champions improved to 7-4. Han Shu had 19 points and 5 rebounds. Brianna Stewart scored 13 points and added 9 rebounds. And the New York Liberty defeated the visiting Chicago Sky 85-66 today in WNBA action. From the Canadian Press, I'm John Kennedy.
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2: My name is Bonnie Rocklander. I am from the Paiepot First Nation, just north of Regina. I guess one of my favorite memories growing up is listening to the radio with my late dad. We'd hear the hockey game and, you know, he'd be sitting there and he'd be getting all excited and, you know, just really into the game. So that was always one of my cherished memories of 620 CKRM. And I wish a happy 100th anniversary.
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Saskatchewan soldiers played a critical role in the liberation of Europe during World War II. I'm Stephen Wilson, and this is 100 Years of CKRM. A fierce, defining battle took place during the third week of August, 1944. The brave soldiers of the South Saskatchewan Regiment were fighting directly alongside the 1st Canadian Army in France. Their vital mission was to close the strategic Falaise Gap and trap the retreating German forces. The regiment faced relentless enemy artillery fire and suffered heavy casualties during the days of intense, bloody combat. Despite their severe losses, the Saskatchewan soldiers held the line and secured a vital Allied victory in Normandy. Their bravery helped break the German front line and

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1: Hey everybody, Michelle Wright here, and I want to congratulate 620 CKRM on your 100th birthday. That is so fantastic. And thank you for playing my music, not for the entire 100 years, but for about 40 of them. And I appreciate it so much. Congratulations.
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2: 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I worked at CKRM from 2003 to 2005. 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

0: From the National Newsroom of the Canadian Press, I'm Hannah Stoles. Relatives of a Canadian couple missing after deadly flooding near the Nepal-Tibet border are desperately waiting for word on whether they've been found. Deval Shah and his wife Megha from Port Moody, BC, were traveling in Nepal on a spiritual journey when the flood struck, and their family hasn't heard from them since. Foreign Affairs Minister Anita Anand says one of the 32 Canadians and permanent residents reported missing has been located safely, leaving 31 people still unaccounted for. Search teams are continuing to comb through flood-ravaged parts of Nepal and Tibet as families struggle to learn what happened to the relatives missing after the disaster. Helicopters are bringing survivors out of isolated communities and delivering food, clothing, and other supplies, while residents return to heavily damaged homes to look for belongings and missing family members. What's in a name? Everything, according to Ontario Premier Doug Ford. On Saturday, he unveiled a large Lake Ontario sign in response to President Donald Trump's executive order that would rename the lake as Lake America. But Ford said that order would not change the name bestowed upon the body of water 400 years ago.
1: Well, it's always going to be Lake Ontario, now and forever. President Trump can call it whatever he wants, but I can tell you the rest of the world will always call it Lake Ontario.
0: Lake Ontario is one of the five Great Lakes shared between the U.S. and Canada. Trump's name change followed the collapse of trade talks between the two nations. Supporters of Alberta independence gathered outside the legislature in Edmonton, urging the province to break away from Canada. The rally featured speeches and prayers, with participants saying they're frustrated with Ottawa and believe Alberta would be better off as an independent country. Recently, CIA Director John Ratcliffe made an unannounced visit to Moscow, allegedly warning the Kremlin not to strike NATO allies as it continues its war with Ukraine. ABC's Alex Prussia has the latest.
2: While there's no resolution to Russia's war in Ukraine, sources familiar with the trip tell ABC News that Ratcliffe warned Russia not to attack NATO members. The visit coming amid a growing number of drone incursions in European airspace, fueling speculation that the Kremlin may escalate its war in Ukraine with some kind of intervention in surrounding countries in Europe. Romania, a NATO ally and home to some 1,000 U.S. troops, has had its airspace violated at least 23 times this year.
0: Ukraine has been responding to attacks with its own long-range drone campaign against Russian military and energy targets. Hong Kong's independent bookstores are becoming increasingly difficult places to operate as authorities enforce national security laws. For mainland Chinese readers, the shops have offered access to political books and viewpoints that are difficult to find in China, making them an important source of information and discussion. Recent arrests involving booksellers have prompted some stores to close, while others say they're increasingly unsure which books could attract the attention of authorities. This is the Canadian Press. In sports, the Phoenix Mercury snapped a four-game WNBA losing streak with a 101-69 win over the visiting Toronto Tempo. Isabel Harrison had 16 points and 10 rebounds for the injury-depleted Tempo, who have lost four in a row. Top-ranked Canada earned a spot in the 2028 Los Angeles Olympics on Saturday with a victory over the host Dominican Republic in the championship match of the Women's Volleyball Continental Qualifier. Canada won the best-of-five final in four games. The Toronto Blue Jays can sweep the Seattle Mariners when their three-game series wraps up at Rogers Centre. The Jays, who have won two in a row, are now only 1.5 games back of the third AL wildcard berth. And West Division teams went 2-0 Saturday in CFL action. The Calgary Stampeders had a 28-23 win over the visiting Hamilton Tiger Cats, while the Saskatchewan Roughriders outscored the visiting Toronto Argonauts in a 28-24 victory. From the Canadian Press, I'm Hannah Stoles.
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1: Hi, this is Skip Taylor. I wanted to congratulate everyone at CKRM on an incredible milestone, 100 years on the air. From 1996 through 2011, when I was representing MCA and later Universal Music, I was at the station almost every week, visiting the music directors Wade Willie and later Colin Lovequist, dropping off new releases, talking country music, and working songs to try to get our artists on there.

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0: Canadian Press, I'm Hannah Stolz. Relatives of a Canadian couple missing after deadly flooding near the Nepal-Tibet border are desperately waiting for word on whether they've been found. Deval Shah and his wife Megha from Port Moody, BC, were traveling in Nepal on a spiritual journey when the flood struck, and their family hasn't heard from them since. Foreign Affairs Minister Anita Anand says one of the 32 Canadians and permanent residents reported missing has been located safely, leaving 31 people still unaccounted for. Search teams are continuing to comb through flood-ravaged parts of Nepal and Tibet as families struggle to learn what happened to the relatives missing after the disaster. Helicopters are bringing survivors out of isolated communities and delivering food, clothing, and other supplies, while residents return to heavily damaged homes to look for belongings and missing family members. What's in a name? Everything, according to Ontario Premier Doug Ford. On Saturday, he unveiled a large Lake Ontario sign in response to President Donald Trump's executive order that would rename the lake as Lake America. But Ford said that order would not change the name bestowed upon the body of water 400 years ago.
1: Well, it's always going to be Lake Ontario, now and forever. President Trump can call it whatever he wants, but I can tell you the rest of the world will always call it Lake Ontario.
0: Lake Ontario is one of the five Great Lakes shared between the U.S. and Canada. Trump's name change followed the collapse of trade talks between the two nations. Supporters of Alberta independence gathered outside the legislature in Edmonton, urging the province to break away from Canada. The rally featured speeches and prayers, with participants saying they're frustrated with Ottawa and believe Alberta would be better off as an independent country. Recently, CIA Director John Ratcliffe made an unannounced visit to Moscow, allegedly warning the Kremlin not to strike NATO allies as it continues its war with Ukraine. ABC's Alex Prussia has the latest.
2: While there is no resolution to Russia's war in Ukraine, sources familiar with the trip tell ABC News that Ratcliffe warned Russia not to attack NATO members. The visit coming amid a growing number of drone incursions in European airspace, fueling speculation that the Kremlin may escalate its war in Ukraine with some kind of intervention in surrounding countries in Europe. Romania, a NATO ally and home to some 1,000 U.S. troops, has had its airspace violated at least 23 times this year.
0: Ukraine has been responding to attacks with its own long-range drone campaign against Russian military and energy targets. Hong Kong's independent bookstores are becoming increasingly difficult places to operate as authorities enforce national security laws. For mainland Chinese readers, the shops have offered access to political books and viewpoints that are difficult to find in China, making them an important source of information and discussion. Recent arrests involving booksellers have prompted some stores to close, while others say they're increasingly unsure which books could attract the attention of authorities. This is the Canadian Press. In sports, the Phoenix Mercury snapped a four-game WNBA losing streak with a 101-69 win over the visiting Toronto Tempo. Isabel Harrison had 16 points and 10 rebounds for the injury-depleted Tempo, who have lost four in a row. Top-ranked Canada earned a spot in the 2028 Los Angeles Olympics on Saturday with a victory over the host Dominican Republic in the championship match of the Women's Volleyball Continental Qualifier. Canada won the best-of-five final in four games. The Toronto Blue Jays can sweep the Seattle Mariners when their three-game series wraps up at Rogers Centre. The Jays, who have won two in a row, are now only 1.5 games back of the third AL wildcard berth. And West Division teams went 2-0 Saturday in CFL action. The Calgary Stampeders had a 28-23 win over the visiting Hamilton Tiger Cats, while the Saskatchewan Roughriders outscored the visiting Toronto Argonauts in a 28-24 victory. From the Canadian Press, I'm Hannah Stolz.
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0: From the National Newsroom of the Canadian Press, I'm Hannah Stoles. Relatives of a Canadian couple missing after deadly flooding near the Nepal-Tibet border are desperately waiting for word on whether they've been found. Deval Shah and his wife Megha from Port Moody, BC, were traveling in Nepal on a spiritual journey when the flood struck, and their family hasn't heard from them since. Foreign Affairs Minister Anita Anand says one of the 32 Canadians and permanent residents reported missing has been located safely, leaving 31 people still unaccounted for. One person is dead and five are injured in a shooting at a rave in the southern Swiss canton of Arga, west of Zurich. Police say they're still looking for a suspect and that the motive is unclear. Swiss Daily Blick reported that visitors of the rave initially mistook the shots for fireworks until somebody shouted "everyone down." BC Premier David Eby has called a by-election for the next month in the riding of Abbotsford Mission, where embattled Conservative leader Carrie Lynn Findlay is set to run. A statement from Eby's office says voting day is set for Saturday, September 26th. Here's Canadian Press reporter Lisa Laporte.
1: The seat became vacant when Conservative MLA Rhianne Gasper resigned earlier this month to give Findlay a chance to get a seat in the legislature. Findlay was elected party leader in May, but her tenure has been far from smooth, with six MLAs leaving her caucus this month to sit as independents, including five in the span of a week.
0: The defectors have questioned her leadership and the direction in which she's taking the party, with one suggesting she was unelectable. An Edmonton-born man is back in Canada after losing his legal fight to remain in the U.S. with his two young sons. Curtis Wright says he spent about 9 months in ICE detention in Texas after an old drug conviction resurfaced from when he was 17 years old. Wright eventually gave up his appeal and was removed to Canada, leaving his 8- and 11-year-old sons in Texas. Dozens were killed in a massive Russian drone strike on an ammunition warehouse west of the Ukrainian capital Friday night.
2: In one of the deadliest attacks on Ukraine this year, a massive Russian drone hit a warehouse just outside the capital Kyiv. The warehouse storing shells, mines, and other ammunition, triggering a huge explosion, killing at least 37 people and injuring dozens of others, including children. President Zelensky posting on social media saying the surrounding infrastructure, including residential buildings and a care home for the elderly and disabled, suffering significant damage. Lama Hassan, ABC News, London.
0: Olivia Rodrigo has turned a major music festival into a fundraiser for women's well-being, raising $20 million for organizations working on health, workplace protection, and legal rights. The 23-year-old singer brought together performers like Chapel Roan, Doechii, and Bikini Kill for Daisy Chain Fields in Irvine, California, with $10 million going to 10 nonprofit partners. Philanthropist Melinda French Gates surprised Rodrigo during her set with another $10 million pledge through her organization, Pivotal Ventures. This is the Canadian Press. In sports, the Phoenix Mercury snapped a four-game WNBA losing streak with a 101-69 win over the visiting Toronto Tempo. Isabel Harrison had 16 points and 10 rebounds for the injury-depleted Tempo, who have lost four in a row. Top-ranked Canada earned a spot in the 2028 Los Angeles Olympics on Saturday with a victory over the host Dominican Republic in the championship match of the Women's Volleyball Continental Qualifier. Canada won the best-of-five final in four games. The Toronto Blue Jays can sweep the Seattle Mariners when their three-game series wraps up at Rogers Center. The Jays, who have won two in a row, are now only 1.5 games back of the third AL wildcard berth. And West Division teams went 2-0 Saturday in CFL action. The Calgary Stampeders had a 28-23 win over the visiting Hamilton Tiger Cats, while the Saskatchewan Roughriders outscored the visiting Toronto Argonauts in a 28-24 victory. From the Canadian Press, I'm Hannah Stoles.
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1: Hi, this is Skip Taylor. I wanted to congratulate everyone at CKRM on an incredible milestone. One of my favorite CKRM memories involved Jamie Lewis. I used to listen to the station on my drive-in to meetings. One morning, Jamie played Eddie Arnold's Cattle Call, which sort of cracked me up. So when I got to the station, I said, Jamie, Cattle Call? Without missing a beat, he answered me with the perfect ooh, ooh, ooh, ooh, ooh, Cattle Call. From that day on, that became our greeting whenever I stopped by the station. I still giggle about it to this day.
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1: 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Me and Mr. Hill and Mr. Cowley, we met them at the Stanley Awards and stuff. I still have my Grey Cup jacket to this day that I wear in wintertime.
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0: From the National Newsroom of the Canadian Press, I'm Hannah Stoles. The death toll in the Nepal-Tibet flooding disaster has risen to over 750 as rescuers continue their desperate search for survivors. ABC's Lionel Moyes has the details.
1: Families remain gathered at relief centers hoping to learn the fate of their loved ones as teams search the mud and debris for more survivors. Chinese state media showing rescue teams arriving at the border crossing to see everything gone. Hundreds of bodies washing ashore, some as far as 150 miles away in India. Authorities are asking for international help to identify the dead.
0: There are over 3,000 people still reported missing. Of the missing people, 31 are Canadian citizens or permanent residents, with one person found yesterday. Kaval Shah, whose brother and sister-in-law are among the missing Canadians, is calling on the federal government to get answers from Nepal. Canada has said it will send $5 million in urgent humanitarian aid, with the money earmarked for organizations like the Red Cross to deliver assistance to people on the ground. Today's the final day of campaigning before three federal by-elections.
2: Two of the races will replace former cabinet ministers in Vancouver and Toronto in what are considered safe Liberal seats. But in the rural Quebec riding of Chicoutimi-Lefjord, the 2025 election was a tight three-way race that came down to just over 1,500 votes. That riding opened up when popular Conservative MP Richard Martel resigned his seat to sit in the Senate. So that will likely be the race to watch. And recent polls suggest the vast majority of Quebecers agree with Prime Minister Mark Carney's decision to walk away from negotiations with the U.S. Jason White, The Canadian Press.
0: A shooting at a rave in the northern Swiss canton of Arga killed one person and left five injured. Police say the circumstances of the crime and possible motives are still unclear. They're still looking for a suspect. Swiss DJ Tikipo, who was performing at the rave, wrote on social media that the shooting was absolutely heartbreaking. Ontario Premier Doug Ford unveiled a large Lake Ontario sign in response to U.S. President Donald Trump's executive order that would rename the lake as Lake America. But Ford said that order would not change the name bestowed upon the body of water 400 years ago.
3: That's our message to President Trump. We're resilient and we're strong Canadians. We're always going to protect our sovereignty. Always. And we'll never, ever back down from a bully, ever.
0: Lake Ontario is one of the five Great Lakes shared between the U.S. and Canada. Trump's name change followed the collapsed trade talks between the two nations. Volunteers carried out a more than 15-hour operation to rescue a man who got off-road in the Sierra Nevada in California and was stranded on a small ledge. Team spokesperson Mitchell Query says the challenge for the four-person team was having no time to spare with thousands of feet of vertical exposure below. He says he credits the climber, Rob Martin, with having the strength and will to live. This is the Canadian Press. In sports, veteran right-hander Max Scherzer will be on the mound today as the Toronto Blue Jays look to sweep the visiting Seattle Mariners in their three-game weekend series. Toronto is 1.5 games back of a third AL wildcard spot. The Ottawa Redblacks, who have lost all 10 of their games this season, will attempt to get in the win column as they host the BC Lions tonight in CFL action. AFC Toronto will host the Ottawa Rapid at BMO Field in the lone Northern Super League game on today's schedule. The second-place Rapid are 1 point behind the front-running Montreal Roses and 5 up on third-place Toronto side. And Canada's women's volleyball team is returning to the Olympics. The squad earned a berth in the 2028 Los Angeles game yesterday with a win over the host Dominican Republic in the championship final of the Continental Qualifier. Canada won the best-of-five final match in 4 games. It'll be Canada's 4th appearance at the Olympics and the first since 1996. From the Canadian Press, I'm Hannah Stoles.
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it's Steve Wilkinson here from the Wilkinsons congratulating 620 CKRM, the voice of Saskatchewan, on 100 years on the air. 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
11: 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I'm Mark Eicher, and today we conclude Archives August with a classic message from Dr. Dale Meyer. Later, Lutheran Hour speaker Michael Ziegler and Dr. David Schmidt help us see how Jesus' parables changed as he got closer to the goal of his mission, his cross and resurrection. In a ministry spanning more than 50 years, Dr. Dale Meyer has served as parish pastor, author, teacher, Lutheran Hour speaker, television host, and seminary president. Today's message originally aired in June 2018. Now here is Dr. Meyer.
10: I thank you for joining us. Today, people in many lands are observing Father's Day. Let us begin by praying for the care of children. Almighty God, Heavenly Father, you have blessed us with the joy and care of children. Give us calm, strength, and patient wisdom, that as they grow in years, we may teach them to love whatever is just and true and good, following the example of our Savior, Jesus Christ, our Lord. Amen. What makes for a good father? One of my memories as a seminary student, this goes back almost 50 years. Time flies. One of my memories was Professor Arthur Carl Peepcorn telling our class that he had studied what makes for good parenting. Dr. Peepcorn was a very learned man, so when he said he studied something, we knew he did. He had looked at parents in various situations, but he found only one thing that made for good parenting. That was love. Simply love. Now the question is, how do you show a child, or anyone for that matter, that you love them? My message today is that we show love by spending time with our children, grandchildren, and others. And in that time together, we tell stories. Tell me a story. Do you remember the Andy Griffith Show from the 1960s? Andy was the sheriff of Mayberry, a fictional town in North Carolina. He was a widower raising his son Opie. At the end of every show, you would see Andy and Opie walking down a dirt road with their fishing poles. They were going off not only to fish, but also to spend time together and share their stories. Opie would grow up knowing his dad loved him. To our own harm, these days many of us are not sharing time and stories the way Andy and Opie did. Bernard Bull is Associate Professor of Education at Concordia University, Wisconsin. He has written Digitized, published by Concordia Publishing House. Digitized is very helpful because Dr. Bull examines how our tech culture has changed our lives. Chapter 2 is titled, Cats in the Cradle Goes Digital. That refers to a 1974 song by Harry Chapin. The song is about a father whose son is born while he's away on business. As the boy grows up, he wants to be like his dad. Through the song, the son repeatedly asks to spend time with his father, but his father always answers by saying he doesn't have time now, but later we'll have a good time. At the end of the song, there's a sad turn. The dad has become old and wants to spend time with his son, but now the son is too busy. Sure enough, he grew up to be just like his dad. My father-in-law used to say, they don't learn it from strangers. Dr. Bull gives the moral of Cats in the Cradle. This song remains a warning to parents around the world to enjoy time with their children and to recognize that they are the model for their children. Yet modern life often values that which happens outside of the home more than what happens inside the home. Modern society and its technological innovations create so many ways to accommodate longer work days and to focus on getting ahead in our careers that we fail to enjoy the God-given gift of family and neglect to take the time to enjoy one another. Whether it's Andy and Opie going fishing, or you working together around the house, showing up at your kids' events, or eating meals together, and eating together without TV on or your phones in your hand, however you do it, sharing time and stories shows your love. Jesus told stories. When Jesus began his ministry, he announced, "The time has come. The kingdom of God is near. Repent and believe the good news." Mark 1:15. What is the kingdom of God? Professor James Veltz of Concordia Seminary says it is the reign and rule of God. That works. The kingdom of God is how God reigns and rules in our hearts. Most of all, the reign and rule of God is about his love for us all. Jesus often taught about the kingdom of God, about God's reign and rule. Sometimes he did it by commenting on current events, like the accident when the tower at Siloam collapsed and people were killed, Luke chapter 13. Or when he and the disciples were admiring the architecture of the temple, Jesus made a teachable moment and spoke about the end of the world, Mark chapter 13. Other times, Jesus preached. He laid out the truths of God in straightforward teaching, as he did in the Sermon on the Mount, Matthew 5 through 7. But very often, Jesus told stories. They are called parables. Some of the parables were made-up stories, like the story of the Good Samaritan who took care of a man beaten by robbers, Luke chapter 10. Jesus' stories always had some contact with real life, with the day-to-day life the people knew. This was the way Jesus taught the disciples about God's love, about his gracious rule and reign in our lives. And still today, Jesus' parables have contact with the day-to-day life you and I live. For example, let's consider the well-known parable of the sower. It's about a man who sowed seed by hand. If Jesus were telling the story today, he would probably talk about a farmer pulling a planter behind his tractor to plant hundreds of acres. As I read the story to you, listen how lavish, or you might think how careless, the farmer is with a precious seed. Listen, a farmer went out to sow his seed. As he was scattering the seed, some fell along the path, and the birds came and ate it up. Some fell on rocky places where it did not have much soil. It sprang up quickly because the soil was shallow, but when the sun came up, the plants were scorched, and they withered because they had no root. Other seed fell among thorns, which grew up and choked the plants so that they did not bear grain. Still other seed fell on good soil. It came up, grew, and produced a crop, multiplying 30, 60, or even 100 times. Then Jesus said, "He who has ears to hear, let him hear." Sounds careless, doesn't it? Sowing seed on the road and on an outcrop of rocks? My friend Louis is a farmer. He tells me that when a farmer is ready to plant, he programs into the computer exactly where he wants the seeds planted. For example, he programs in 24 rows with 30 inches between the rows. The computer and the GPS make sure that no seed is wasted. But Jesus was not telling this story about a careless farmer, but rather about the lavishness of God sowing his saving word. God doesn't look at whether someone will receive the word or not. St. Paul says, God our Savior wants all men to be saved and come to a knowledge of the truth. 1 Timothy 2, verse 4. So the sower scattering seed on all kinds of ground is not careless. It's the lavish love of God to get his saving word into every kind of heart. However, the disciples didn't understand the parable of the sower. Because the crowd that heard the story had true followers of Jesus and also critics, people out to get him, Jesus spoke cryptically. When the disciples were alone with Jesus, they asked him to explain. That's important. As a teacher, I often slip into stories of experiences in my life. I do that because the story makes a point about the lesson we are covering in class. When I launch into a story, the students stop taking notes and lean back. They think it is entertaining.

Farmer sows the word. Some people are like seed along the path where the word is sown. As soon as they hear it, Satan comes and takes away the word that was sown in them. Others, like seed sown on rocky places, hear the word and at once receive it with joy. But since they have no root, they last only a short time. When trouble or persecution comes because of the word, they quickly fall away. Still others, like seed sown among thorns, hear the word, but the worries of this life, the deceitfulness of wealth, and the desires for other things come in and choke the word, making it unfruitful. Others, like seed sown on good soil, hear the word, accept it, and produce a crop, some 30, some 60, or some 100 times what was sown. People receive the word of God in different ways. The critics don't give it a second chance. The devil is there to keep the word from their hard hearts. Other people receive the word enthusiastically, but don't grow in it. Don't stick with Jesus when discrimination or persecution comes for following Jesus. Still others are preoccupied with the things of this world. These people are like Harry Chapin's song about the dad, so caught up in making a career that he didn't give time to his son. In this context, I would say, to the godly raising of his son. But the good soil, that's what you and I want to be. To be sinners who receive the forgiving and hope-giving word of Christ. To continue to grow in reverence for the loving rule and reign of God. To be followers of Jesus who produce godly fruit in our lives. May we be good soil in whom the love of God's kingdom grows. But how does this happen, this growth in the reign and rule of God in us? Jesus has a story about just that. This also comes from Mark chapter 4. The setting is that the crowd that listened to the parable of the sower has dispersed. The hard-hearted critics are gone. Now, Jesus tells his followers that his ministry of the word is not spectacular, not something that amazes the world, but the kingdom does grow because God's word works. Listen, he also said, this is what the kingdom of God is like. A man scatters seed on the ground. Night and day, whether he sleeps or gets up, the seed sprouts and grows, though he does not know how. All by itself, the soil produces grain. First the stalk, then the head, then the full kernel in the head. As soon as the grain is ripe, he puts the sickle to it because the harvest has come. It is Jesus who scatters the seed on good ground. You, I, and others hear his preaching and teaching. We take it to heart. Like a seed, his word grows slowly but surely in us. Dr. Veltz says this story is intended to comfort us. He writes this in his commentary on Mark. The ministry of Jesus, especially in his preaching and teaching, brings the reign and rule of God in a way that is simple and mysterious, and leads finally and inevitably to success at the proper time. The narrative is to comfort, to assure those with eyes to see and ears to hear that, despite meager appearances, especially initial appearances of unproductiveness, the fullness of God's reign and rule will be achieved. That is comforting in these days when many people are full of gloom and doom about the decline of the institutional church. God's lavish sowing of love from his word makes all the difference in our lives and in the church. The prophet Isaiah put it this way, as the rain and snow come down from heaven and do not return to it without watering the earth and making it bud and flourish, so that it yields seed for the sower and bread for the eater,
So is my word that goes out from my

0: my mouth. It will not return to me empty, but will accomplish what I desire and achieve the purpose for which I sent it. Isaiah 55, verses 10 and 11. Tell me a story. I have one more for today's message, and this is another story from Jesus about seeds. Again, he said, "What shall we say the kingdom of God is like? Or what parable shall we use to describe it? It is like a mustard seed, which is the smallest seed you plant in the ground. Yet when planted, it grows and becomes the largest of all garden plants, with such big branches that the birds of the air can perch in its shade." Mark chapter 4, verses 30 through 32. The mustard seed, traditionally thought of as the smallest seed, grows into a large garden plant. Don't discount what the word of Jesus is doing in your life and in the church. Says Dr. Veltz, "The reign and rule of God in Jesus is not in and of itself magnificent, at least not by normal worldly standards. Its results, however, are magnificent. Great branches result, and all peoples everywhere, the birds in the parable, benefit greatly." One cannot help but see the worldwide spread of the Christian faith as a fulfillment of this depiction. Tell me a story. Let's wrap up today's message by going back to fathers. Taking time to be with your children, to tell them your stories and to hear their stories, is an important way to show you love them. Andy and Opie went fishing to be with each other and to share stories. But the father in Cats in the Cradle was too busy to spend time with his son. So, as they say, the apple doesn't fall far from the tree. When the son grew up, he didn't have time for his aged father. Jesus is our Savior from sin and our model for daily life. By spending time with his disciples and telling them stories, Jesus prepared the disciples for what was going to come in their lives. Mark says, "With many similar parables, Jesus spoke the word to them, as much as they could understand. He did not say anything to them without using a parable. But when he was alone with his own disciples, he explained everything." Mark 4, verses 33 and 34. Tell me a story, and make sure to share the point of your story. That is one of the most effective ways we can share the wonderful word of Jesus with the next generation. Ted and Chelsea Daring have written Myth of the Millennial, a book about connecting generations in the church. As Jesus told stories to prepare his disciples for the future, doesn't our Heavenly Father's love, given to us in Jesus, motivate us to tell the next generation how Jesus' word has worked in the stories of our lives? Here's what Ted and Chelsea say. "When the word of God goes out, it does not come back empty. You are not alone, nor must you have the exactly right answer every time. God is going to do his work. There is a generation in need of the goodness of the gospel. They are scraping to find meaning in life, friendships, jobs, and a long line of relationships have let them down. But the gospel will not. This is the importance of what you have to share." Tell me a story. Amen.
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2: Thanks, Mark. visiting again with my good friend and teacher and mentor, Dr. David Schmidt. Thanks for talking about parables with us.
3: Thank you for inviting me.
2: I want to talk to you today about how Jesus' parables change as he gets closer to the goal of his mission, the cross and resurrection.
3: Scholars have sometimes grouped them into categories, and it's kind of beginning, middle, and end. In the beginning of Jesus's ministry, you have parables of growth, parables of creation, parables showing this generosity of God. But then in the middle of Jesus's ministry, now you start to get parables of grace. Parables that have, you know, the lost son that's received back home, the lost sheep that's brought back home. You've got these parables of forgiveness and grace, which is the central message and work of God in Jesus Christ is going to be to bring about this grace. And so this is when Jesus is beginning to reveal his mission to his disciples. And you've got those parables of grace. And then toward the end of his ministry, parables of judgment. I think they're parables that Jesus brings the judgment to bear upon the hearer because he wants them to change. He wants to turn their hearts. This is the last chance before they kill him for them to hear.
2: Let's reflect then on now what we've learned about parables over these last 5 weeks we've been talking about them. So we started with this definition of a parable that is drawn from everyday life. There's some setup. There's a shocking or startling event, and then some teaching about God's ways and our response. But then also looking at how the parables aligned to Jesus' own ministry of spreading the word about the kingdom, but recognizing that it's going to lead him to a cross and judgment of God on him that he takes so that he can be that shoot that rises from the stump and start new. So how does this help us understand and receive the parables?
3: On the one hand, I think it helps us really treasure the clarity of the gospel that happened after the resurrection. As Jesus opens everyone's minds to understand the scriptures so that there's greater clarity in the time of parables. In a sense, the time of parables is over. We speak the clear, beautiful gospel of Jesus Christ to God, to people. There's no need to be speaking of it in parables anymore. Then in the ministry of Jesus, it helps us see his desire to reach out to people using what they understand in a way that awakens them to something more that's going on in his ministry that will be of saving value for them.
2: So in some sense, like you said, there's not a need for parables anymore. The gospel is very clear. God so loved the world, he gave his son that whoever trusts in him, believes in him, would not perish but have eternal life. And yet, especially Matthew, Mark, and Luke, when they wrote down their accounts, they saw fit to include, by the Holy Spirit's inspiration, to include all these parables. So now we can go back to them, and they're not establishing the truth of the gospel, but they're supporting it and drawing us deeper into it.
3: Yeah, you know, as we read them, we think about common life and how God works in common life, sometimes in surprising ways that lead us deeper into an understanding of his will for this world and for our lives.
2: You've been teaching God's people and preparing pastors for a long time.
3: A long time.
2: How does Jesus' way of teaching, how does that influence you, the way you try to bring the mystery of the kingdom of God to bear in your students?
3: Well, I kind of like Dale's reference to that smaller parable about, you know, sowing. The farmer sows the seed and it grows, he knows not how. That is exactly how I teach. I just throw the seed out there and I don't understand how it grows. It's beautiful to see it though. You see it growing in students in different ways. So the same teaching will be heard in different ways and you get to stand there and tend that growth and then send the students out and then you hear from them, you see them at a pastoral conference, and it's beautiful to see the way in which God works at replenishing his kingdom.
2: I'm one of your students. I am one of your students, and I rejoice in the work of God that he's done through you and how that's now multiplied. How it happens, we know not how.
3: We know not how, but we're thankful that it does because God's in control of it, and that's the beauty.
2: Amen.
1: Now Dr. Ziegler invites you to join him in praying the Lord's Prayer.
2: Taught by Jesus and trusting in his promises, we are bold to pray. Our Father who art in heaven, hallowed be thy name. Thy kingdom come, thy will be done, on earth as it is in heaven. Give us this day our daily bread, and forgive us our trespasses, as we forgive those who trespass against us. And lead us not into temptation, but deliver us from evil. For thine is the kingdom, and the power, and the glory, forever and ever. Amen. The Lord bless you and keep you. The Lord make his face shine on you and be gracious to you. The Lord look upon you with his favor and give you peace. Amen.
1: 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I'm Mark Eicher. 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
1: Hey, the greatest country hits of all time. Those words you'll never hear come out of my mouth. Doing radio, maybe my day job. How you doing? It is Sunday morning classics, and I got a lost classic right off the get-go here. Going back to 1988. Do you remember this guy? Skip Ewing. 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
1: Well, my daddy left home when I was 3, and he didn't leave much to Ma and me. Just this old guitar and an empty bottle of booze. Now, I don't blame him because he run and hid, but the meanest thing that he ever did was before he left, he went and named me Sue. Well, he must have thought that it was quite a joke, and it got a lot of laughs from lots of folks. Seems I had to fight my whole life through. Some gal would giggle and I'd get red, and some guy'd laugh and I'd bust his head. I'll tell you, life ain't easy for a boy named Sue. Well, I grew up quick and I grew up mean. My fists got hard, my wits got keen. Roamed from town to town to hide my shame. But I made me a vow to the moon and stars, I'd search the honky-tonks and bars and kill that man and give me that awful name. Well, it was Gatlinburg in mid-July, and I'd just hit town and my throat was dry. I thought I'd stop and have myself a brew. At an old saloon on a street of mud, there at a table, dealing stud, sat the dirty mangy dog that named me Sue. Well, I knew that snake was my own sweet dad from a worn-out picture that my mother'd had. And I knew that scar on his cheek and his evil eye. He was big and bent and gray and old, and I looked at him and my blood ran cold. And I said, my name is Sue. How do you do? How are you gonna die? Yeah, that's what I told him. Well, I hit him hard right between the eyes, and he went down, but to my surprise, come up with a knife and cut off a piece of my ear. But I busted a chair right across his teeth, and we crashed through the wall and into the street, kicking and a-gouging in the mud and the blood and the beard. I tell you, I fought tougher men, but I really can't remember when. He kicked like a mule and he bit like a crocodile. I heard him laugh and then I heard him cuss, and he went for his gun to pull mine first. He stood there looking at me and I saw him smile. He said, son, this world is rough, and if a man's gonna make it, he's gotta be tough. And I know I wouldn't be there to help you along. So I give you that name and I said goodbye. I knew you'd have to get tough or die. And it's that name that helped to make you strong. Yeah. He said, now you just fought one hell of a fight, and I know you hate me and you got the right to kill me now, and I wouldn't blame you if you do. But you ought to thank me before I die for the gravel in your guts and the spit in the eye, cause I'm the that named you Sue. Yeah, what could I do? What could I do?

0: 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And if I ever have a son, I think I'm gonna name him Bill or George, anything but Sue.
1: Country's greatest hits, the voice of Saskatchewan, that voice, Johnny Cash. Big crossover hit for him called A Boy Named Sue. We all remember that song. It is 8:16. So Dolly Parton passed away last Tuesday at the age of 80. And a lot of tributes have been going on at the Grand Ole Opry. The other night at the Grand Ole Opry, Mae Estes was on stage singing The Coat of Many Colors. Towards the end of her song, a yellow butterfly flew out onto the stage of the Grand Ole Opry. And it was recorded. Somebody had their phone going and got the video on that. How cool is that? Because Dolly loved butterflies. We're going to go back to 1974. Here's Dolly now and a song called

0: Greatest country hits of all time. Maybe she'll sing that song at Heartstrings and Honky Tonks coming up September 21st at Dark Hall. Get your tickets. 8:22. Yes, it's true. I'm a one-woman man, one at a time.
1: If you told me that you loved me, I would feel so proud. 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

0: Today's country hits of all time, Sunday Morning Classics, 1980, Mickey Gilley, Stand By Me. We stood by the Riders, we believe, in Team Green, and they pulled it off yesterday at Mosaic Stadium, 28-24 over the Boatmen from The Big Smoke, who went back to The Big Smoke with a big L.
1: Saskatchewan soldiers played a critical role in the liberation of Europe during World War II. I'm Stephen Wilson, and this is 100 Years of CKRM. A fierce, defining battle took place during the third week of August, 1944. The brave soldiers of the South Saskatchewan Regiment were fighting directly alongside the 1st Canadian Army in France. Their vital mission was to close the strategic Falaise Gap and trap the retreating German forces. The regiment faced relentless enemy artillery fire and suffered heavy casualties during the days of intense, bloody combat. Despite their severe losses, the Saskatchewan soldiers held the line and secured a vital Allied victory in Normandy. Their bravery helped break the German front line and accelerated the march toward the end of the war. Read more at SaskToday.ca and 620CKRM.com. With 100 years of CKRM, I'm Stephen Wilson.
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0: Well, we're going to have some cloud today. High of 20, 68 above Fahrenheit. Showers, thunderstorms in the forecast. 9 tonight, 48 above Fahrenheit. Showers again. Chance of showers tomorrow, 19. 26 for Tuesday and Wednesday. 25 for Thursday. 27 for Friday. And 25 for Saturday. Hey, look at this. Dolly Parton International Airport. It's official. Yes, apparently they're going to rename the International Airport in Nashville. Way to go. Around the province, 14 in Saskatoon, 18 in Yorkton, 16 in Swinyard, Wadena, light rain, 19 in Estevan, 19 in Cloud, Weyburn, light rain, 14 Swift Current, 18 in Moose Jaw, Regina, Cloud, light rain, and 19.

That was such a great song for him back in 1976. Eddie Rabbit, Drinking My Baby Off My Mind at 8:35. Yes, the big proposal is going out to the board September 17th about Dolly Parton International Airport. But they say 99% certain it's going to be named. Way to go, Dolly Parton, Patsy Cline on The Voice.

0: is Kim Blevins, and I'm the executive director of Country Thunder Music Festivals. I have to mention yet another alum of CKRM. With its history, you can be sure the staff followed some old school tactics. I still remember chasing Tom Stasison around the Craven site as he tried to paper the CKRM name all over it. We had to institute a sign policy after these experiences, and it still stands to this day. So if you're listening, Tom, we have you to thank.
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0: That's from his album, The Promise, Matt Minglewood. Someday I'm going to ride in a Cadillac. Been there, done that. I'll tell you the best Cadillac I had out of four of them, the 69 Cadillac. The two-door hardtop. That was unbelievable. Big, big motor, man, 472. That thing had power. Power. It is 8:42. You're listening to Sunday Morning Classics with Ray here till 10 o'clock. Then we've got the Sunday Morning Request and Dedication Show, 10 till noon.
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Family Brown. Love the Family Brown. Pioneers. Love the old Johnny Rivers hit, too. Done by Country Charlie Pride. 8:49. Yes, the 30th day in the month of August.

0: Oh, it's that low note at the end. Country Charlie Pride. Yes, high in the mountain love. 851-20, the high today, 68 above Fahrenheit. Showers and thunderstorms in the forecast.
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0: Country's greatest hits, the voice of Saskatchewan, Sunday morning classics, going back to 1980, the Rovers. Wasn't that a party? I can hear on the AM transmitter listening off air, we got some snap, crackle, and pop going on because of the weather. But if you listen online, yes, 620ckrm.com, live, it's in FM stereo. Here's Jimmy Buffett.
1: Yeah.

0: CKRM News for Crawford's No Frills. They're here for you. No bells, no whistles, no frills. Crawford's No Frills. We won't be beat.
1: From the National Newsroom of the Canadian Press, I'm Don Mitchell. Authorities in Nepal are into day five of search and rescue campaigns after Wednesday's devastating flash floods killed hundreds of people and displaced thousands of others. The devastation along the Nepal-Tibet border may not be over as officials warn of further flooding as water levels rise. ABC's Britt Clinette is on the ground in Budjur, Nepal with the latest.
2: Officials say over 750 are dead and more than 3,000 missing across Nepal and Tibet. Homes and buildings completely buried under mud. Neighborhoods flattened. The Nepal Valley completely inundated. Monsoons and heavy fog making recovery efforts even more difficult.
1: Residents in flood-affected districts have been urged to stay alert as the potential for more flooding looms as water levels in the Bodakoshe River, which flows from Tibet into central Nepal, continue to rise. At least seven people have died after a ferry carrying nearly 270 passengers and crew capsized off the coast of northern Cyprus. Turkish media reporting some 237 people have been rescued and a search is underway for another 24 people. The catamaran-style boat was traveling from the port of Kyrenia to the Turkish port of Tashushu today. Nearly 25 years ago, the 9/11 attacks upended the sleepy screening protocols in place at airports, triggering a permanent shift in how Canadian passengers experience travel. Before then, passengers on domestic flights could pass through a cursory security screening and reach the gate without even brandishing a boarding pass or ID. Former Air Canada CEO Calin Rovinescu, who was a senior executive at the time, says security checks became much more onerous in the months and years afterward.
3: Family members used to be able to come right up to the gate and all that. That stopped immediately after 9/11. And this is the beginning of people having to remove their liquids, put their electronics in the bin.
1: On September 2001, 19 Al-Qaeda-affiliated hijackers strolled through metal detectors at U.S. airports armed with knives and mace before commandeering four commercial jetliners and flying them into the World Trade Center, the Pentagon, and a field in Pennsylvania, killing almost 3,000 people. Elsewhere, today's the final day of campaigning before three federal by-elections.
4: Two of the races will replace former cabinet ministers in Vancouver and Toronto in what are considered safe Liberal seats. But in the rural Quebec riding of Chicoutimi-Lefjord, the 2025 election was a tight three-way race that came down to just over 1,500 votes. That riding opened up when popular Conservative MP Richard Martel resigned his seat to sit in the Senate. So that will likely be the race to watch. And recent polls suggest the vast majority of Quebecers agree with Prime Minister Mark Carney's decision to walk away from negotiations with the U.S. Jason White, the Canadian Press.
1: And finally, Premier Daniel Smith is set to speak in Calgary today at an event marking Alberta Day. Alberta officially became a Canadian province on September 1, 1905. Smith's speech at Calgary's Heritage Park comes as a vote on October 19th nears, and it will ask Albertans whether the province should remain in Canada or hold a second binding referendum on leaving the country. This is the Canadian Press. In sports, Denis Shapovalov of Richmond Hill, Ontario, will play on day one of the U.S. Open. He'll face Miramir Kicmanovic of Serbia in the first round of men's singles. Leila Fernandez of Laval, Quebec, will face Shuai Zhuang of China in the first round of women's singles, while third-seeded Felix Auger-Aliassime of Montreal plays Rinki Hijikata of Australia tomorrow. In Major League Baseball, the Toronto Blue Jays will send veteran righty Max Scherzer to the mound as they seek to sweep a three-game weekend series with the Seattle Mariners. Lefty Logan Gilbert is scheduled to start for the Mariners, who have lost three in a row. The Jays are 1.5 games back of the third AL wildcard spot. AFC Toronto will host Ottawa Rapid at BMO Field in the lone Northern Super League game on today's schedule. The second place Rapid are 1 point behind the front-running Montreal Roses and 5 up on third place Toronto. And Canada's women's volleyball team is returning to the Olympics. The squad earned a berth in the 2028 Los Angeles Games yesterday with a win over the host Dominican Republic in the championship final of the Continental Qualifier. From the Canadian Press, I'm Don Mitchell.
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6: All right, it is 9:06 on a Sunday morning. Sunday morning classics, hour number two coming up. 20 degrees the high today, 68 above Fahrenheit. Showers and thunderstorms in the forecast. 9 overnight with showers Monday. 19 chance of showers.
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Country's greatest hits, the voice of Saskatchewan, hour number two of Sunday Morning Classics. I just saw a post here. In a world of Donalds, be a Dolly. 100% agree. I just saw a picture of Lake Ontario looking pretty good this morning. It is Ronnie Millsap now on the radio. Why don't you spend the night? Sunday Morning Classics, 620 CKRM.

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1: The soldiers, one, two, three.

greatest country hits of all time, the greatest country singer of all time, according to Trucker Ian. Yes, Merle Haggard and Okie from Muskogee. 9:16, here's Rita McNeil.

CKRM, 306-936-6262. 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

0: Iowa's first record label that we used to play here was Sugar Hill Records. I remember that well. Ricky Skaggs going back to 1982, crying my heart out over you so bad you think it's raining outside.
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greatest country hits of all time, big crossover hit, Marty Robbins, a guy I had the pleasure of meeting and talking with at the Old Center of the Arts. Never met Julio, never met Willie, but I know Willie Cole, so that's good enough for me. And Bobby McKee, it is 9:25 for all the girls.

0: it's a fact that women fall for guys with accents. Yeah, if I went up to a woman and said, "Hello, you're so beautiful. My name is Raimondo. How are you doing?" It is 9:29 on a Sunday morning. Sunday morning classics. Last night, the Grand Ole Opry did a big tribute show to the late Dolly Parton. Artists were singing her music. And at the very end, and you can watch this on YouTube, because you can find it on YouTube, the entire show, everybody went on stage, turned around, faced the big screen. Who had the final song of the night? They had Dolly Parton sing, "I Will Always Love You."
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0: Well, a little bit of snap, crackle, and pop on our AM transmitter. Why? Because there's a thunderstorm in the area and it is raining outside right now in the city. 20 with showers and thunderstorms in the forecast today. 9 overnight, showers Monday, 19 chance showers, 26 for Tuesday and Wednesday, 25 for Thursday, 27 for Friday, 25 in the sunshine for Saturday. Light rain, 14 in Saskatoon, 21 in Yorkton, 17s Wynyard, Wadena. 20s, Estevan and Weyburn, 13 Swift Current, 18 to Moose Jaw, thunderstorm in Regina, cloud, and 19. Yes.
5: See?

Hey, we're going back to the 70s with Don Williams, the original, before Waylon got his hands on it and made it a hit for himself. That is Amanda. It is 9:35 coming up between 10 and noon. We got the Sunday morning request dedication show. 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I had a request to play some Buck.

0: remember playing the original version by Pegliaro back in 1975. The Brothers doing a country version of that. What the hell I got? It is 9:41 on a Sunday morning, 30th already in the month of August. Big game yesterday, and we beat the Argonauts 28-24. That'll be discussed tomorrow on the Sports Gauge. So I'm looking on my Facebook here, and I saw a post. As you've gotten older, what's something you didn't appreciate back in the day, but absolutely love now? You know what it is for me? Brussels sprouts.
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those steel drums in that song absolutely make that song. Yes, they do. Ann Murray and Bluebird. It is 9:48. Well, on the 23rd of this month, Exile and Alabama did a show together and at one point got together on stage to sing one song together. Here's Exile now going back to the 80s. This is Crazy for Your Love, Sunday Morning Classics, 6:20.

0: greatest country hits of all time, going back to 1984, Exile, Crazy for Your Love, at 9:51 on a Sunday morning, kind of a dreary Sunday morning. I looked out the window. It's pretty dark. We got a thunderstorm happening in the area. Had some rain downtown. I don't see any rain now. But 19 currently in Regina, 18 in Moosejaw. Coming up, we got the 10 o'clock news and hour number one of the Sunday morning request dedication show. Presentation of Matt's Furniture and True Fidentia Clinic. So get ready to tell me what you want to hear. Don't forget, you can also text on the Prairie Land Rentals text line, 936-6262.
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on the backside of 30, but I'm not ancient. It is 9:57, John Connery, JC, on a Sunday morning. Well, coming up next, we got the news, sports, and weather. Then, hour number one of the Sunday morning request and dedication show.

That is Canada's Tennille Towns, somebody's daughter. 10:09, Sunday morning request dedication show till noon. 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Tucker Ian just reminded me, he said, Merle Haggard had a crush on Dolly. And yes, that big hit he had in 1975 called Always Wanting You, But Never Having You, was actually dedicated to Dolly Parton, Tucker Ian. We're going to go to the Prairie Land Rentals text line right now. Good morning. We lost Dolly this past week. Can you please play a Dolly Parton song? Your choice. Thank you. So we all know that Dolly was a believer. She had faith. And she had an album called Precious Memories. This song is suiting for the late Dolly Parton.

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0: Monterey's greatest hits, Sunday morning request dedication show till noon, presentation of Matt's and True Fit. I made a decision last night. I'm going back to Mexico. Yes, I am, for a holiday. Only during the week, because I want to be back here on the weekend to play some country music. It is 10:18, Sunday morning request dedication show till noon. Let's take our first phone call. Hello?
1: Yeah, can you play something by Dave Dudley? And by the way, that downpour of rain that we had, we got over an inch of rain.
0: Is that right?
1: Yeah.
0: In Regina here?
1: Yep.
0: Wow. I've been behind the scenes here. I haven't had a chance to see what's really happening outside.
1: I'd say closer to an inch and a half. It was a downpour.
0: What part of the city are you in?
1: I'm on Broder and Arcola.
0: Really?
1: Elmer.
0: Oh, okay.
1: It's Elmer calling.
0: Oh, wow. Well, listen, I'll play the song for you, and thanks for the info.
1: Okay.
0: All righty, bye-bye.
1: Bye.

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6: All right, here we go again. 20, the high today, showers, thunderstorms. Low of 9 tonight, with showers and a forecast. Monday, 19, chance of showers. 26 is for Tuesday and Wednesday. 25 on Thursday, 27 Friday, 25, and sunshine on this coming Saturday. The Labor Day game coming up Saturday, isn't it? Yes, it is. Light rain, 14 in Saskatoon, 24 in Yorkton, 17 Wynyard-Wadena. Estevan and Weyburn, 21, 14 Swift Current, 16 drop a 2 over the past hour in Moose Jaw. Regina dropping 1 over the past hour, down to 18. Light rain and a thunderstorm.

country's greatest hits and crossovers like that, Gordon Lightfoot. 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

0: was produced by the Bee Gees. Yes, Kenny and Dolly, Big Song, number one, 1983, Islands in the Stream at 10:32, Sunday morning, request dedication show. Till noon today, presentation of Matt's Furniture and Truefoot Dental Clinic. Back to the phone calls. We go, and you wanted some Billy Ray Cyrus, right?
1: Busy Man.
0: Oh, Busy Man's a great song.
1: Awesome. Thank you so much. Have a great day.
0: You too. Bye-bye.

0: that's one of his best songs, even better than Achy Breaky Heart, Billy Ray Cyrus and Busy Man, because it's a serious song. It is 10:35, Sunday morning, Request Dedication Show till noon today. Always nice to have you listening. Thank you to Matt's Furniture. Thank you to Truffit Denture Clinic. Now, I'm getting a lot of requests here for Dolly Parton. You know what? Dolly was a big time to do in the country music business, and people loved her worldwide. So if we play a lot of Dolly in the next couple hours, I don't care. It doesn't matter one bit. But I did get a text here on the Prairie Land Rentals text line, 936-6262. Could you play some Alabama mountain music or something like that? Because bad timing with the rain for the grain guys, but us cattle people are appreciating it. Well, I could play mountain music if you want, and I'll get that on right away here. But first, we gotta do this.
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0: back in October 1983, before I wound up leaving CKRM, our band Blackjack did a five-song thing taping for CBC, their brand new studios, when they opened up on Broad Street. We had to sing that song at 9 o'clock in the morning after playing till 2 o'clock in the morning at the bar the night before. It is 10:41. That is hard to do. So a few minutes ago, I get this call.
1: Dolly Parton, Illegal When She Flies.
0: Absolutely. We'll do some Dolly here.
1: She was a living legend, that one.
0: And then I got this one coming up here, which was kind of cool, from Lena. And she said,
2: can I request a song?
0: Sure.
2: Illegal When She Flies by the late Dolly Parton. I'd like to dedicate the song to her family, her nephew.
0: Okay. Absolutely, we could do that.
2: Okay, thank you. Appreciate it.
0: Yeah, have nice a good day. Bye-bye, Lee.
2: Bye.
0: And just like that, Double Dolly on a request show.
3: She's been there. God knows she's been there. She has seen and done it all. She's a woman

Country's greatest. It's Dolly Parton Sunday morning and an eagle when she flies, soaring in heaven now. Back to the Prairieland Reynolds text line at 936-6262. Yes, Pat, I could play this song. Well,

0: coming down.
1: Sunday morning coming down, yes. Final Sunday in the month of August. We're getting ready for September, but the weather's looking good. It is 10:49. More on the Sunday morning request dedication show till noon. 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

0: Shania Twain and up at 10:55 in the morning. Let's get back to the phone line. Hello.
1: Hi. Could you please play Eddie Arnold's Cattle Call?
0: Oh, yeah, I could do that one.
1: Oh, that's great. And I just want to say I really enjoy your music from 8 to 10. It's great music.
0: I love it, too. I can't wait to get here. All right. Well, you have a great day.
1: You too. Bye-bye. Bye-bye.

don't know about you, but I've never heard cows in a field do that. It is 10:57, coming up 10:58 here. Yes, it is a Sunday morning request dedication show till noon, a presentation of Ads Furniture and Truefit Denture Clinic. We got the new sports and weather coming up next. 11 o'clock then, hour number two.

0: Madison Drive on the RODS at 11:09 as we kick things off in hour number two of the Sunday Morning Request Dedication Show. Although I've been here since 8 o'clock with Sunday Morning Classics, 8 to 10, the best of the very best, and some lost classics and sad, sad country songs. 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Let's get to the phone line. Hello.
1: Hi, Ray. It's Sean Fon from Moose Jaw.
0: Yes, Sean. How are things in the Moose?
1: Not bad. I don't think it's raining yet, but it's really cloudy.
0: Yes, it's very cloudy here, too.
1: Yeah. Could I get you to play a song by Dolly Parton?
0: Yeah, if I have it, which one?
1: Nine to five, and there was a TV or a movie show about that.
0: Yes, there was.
1: 12 or 13 years old. It was all about...
0: working 9 to 5.
1: It was all about Dolly being a receptionist for her boss.
0: Yes.
1: And he was a real mean boss, so she strung him up. Upside down.
0: Yes, I know. I saw the movie when it first came out when I was working here. I took a crowd of people to see the debut of that in the Coronet Theater.
1: It was good.
0: Yeah, we took a bunch of listeners, me and my wife at the time. We escorted them to a movie.
1: Yeah, it was a good movie back then, I guess.
0: And that's how I met my best friend, Bob. Bob Pakulak used to be the manager of the Coronet Theater. And okay. I was getting mad at him. I said, "Do you not have coffee here? I don't want drinks. I want coffee." And he later on had coffee, served at the theater there on the corner of Albert and 11th Avenue.
1: Oh, right. That is a long time.
0: That's a long time ago.
1: God, yeah.
0: All righty.
1: Thanks. Appreciate if you play that. Thank you.
0: Have a great day. Bye-bye.
1: You too. Bye.

Well, it's pretty much a tribute show to Dolly Parton today, but I don't care. I like Dolly Parton. It is 11:13, and from the Prairie Land Rentals text line, 936-6262.

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0: Turn it up. I like the sound of that. Country music at its best. 20 minutes after 11 o'clock, Sunday morning, right here till noon with the Sunday morning request dedication show. Let's get back to the phone line. Hello.
1: Hello. Can I hear you? Much too old to feel this damn young by Mo Bandy, I think.
0: Yeah, I could play that song.
1: All right.
0: All righty. Is it raining? Is it raining in Ituna?
1: No, but it's really cloudy.
0: Yes, it's cloudy, and you know what's going to happen?
1: And we had...
0: It's going to rain.
1: We had a warning for a tornado, but we didn't... nothing happened out of it.
0: Well, let's hope not, huh?
1: All right, yeah, you bet.
0: All righty, Owen, have a great day.
1: All right, you too.
0: Bye-bye.
1: Bye-bye.
0: And Owen, the name of the song is Garth Brooks, Much Too Young to Feel This Damn Old on The Voice.

understand. The greatest country hits of all time, Garth Brooks. Much too young to feel this damn old. Yeah, I know what you're talking about. It's 11:23 and getting a lot of texts here for Dolly Parton songs. And like I said, having the chance to meet her like I did back in 1976. She was an awesome person to talk to, sat in her dressing room, and just enjoyed getting to know Dolly Parton. Never seen her after that, but it was a treat. And I'm going to do a double shot here at Dolly. Had a request to play Yellow Roses. That's from her album White Limousine. And of course, Randy in Yorkton, your song follows Yellow Roses. From both the Prairie Land Rentals text line, 936-6262.

the best part about this show is because we have a lot of Dolly songs. I'm going to play one more. Three in a row from Dolly Parton. Here's the big one. Back.

0: just for me.
1: Definitely her signature song, and of course from the Prairie Land Rentals text line. Got so many songs here. That one is going out to Maureen, who wanted to hear that one at 936-6262. I'm catching up on the Dolly request here. And I'm going to try to get in Rockin' Years. That's also a request that she teamed up with Ricky Van Shelton. Coming up next, got the weather, Gord Bamford, and more on the Sunday Morning Request and Dedication Show.
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1: CKRM, Saskatchewan weather. And that means everybody can have a mustache, a milk mustache. By the way, Kalinda and William wanted to send that Go To Many Colors out that I just played to Twinkle. She's having a birthday today. So I didn't want to forget that. 20 degrees high, but we're going backwards here. Showers, thunderstorms in the forecast. 9 tonight with showers. Monday, 19 chance of showers at a low of 8. 26 is Tuesday, Wednesday, 25 Thursday, 27 Friday, and 25 for Saturday. In Saskatoon, light rain 15, 23 in Yorkton, 18, Swinyard, Wadena, 22s, Estevan and Weyburn, 17, Swift Current, Moose Jaw, Regina, thunder and rain. It's thundering and raining. And we went down a couple of notches here. We're now only 16.

0: celebrating 25 years of doing what he loves. Gord Bamford, life is good. Yes, it is. If you got the good stuff, it is 20 minutes now to 12 noon on a Sunday morning. Let's get back to the phone line right now. Hello.
1: Can I hear Country Roads by John Denver?
0: Yes, you can. Why didn't it start? There it is. It started now. Here's John Denver at a classic.

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2: At 11:40 a.m. Central Standard Time Sunday, Environment Canada has issued a tornado warning for south central and southeastern Saskatchewan. Extra care and attention should be exercised in and around the following localities: Lanigan, Jansen, Siemens, Duval, Golden, Nokomis, Strasbourg, Rowan's Ravine Park, Earl Grey, Silton, Lumsden, Regina Beach, Craven, Wynyard, Lafrosse, Foam Lake, Ituna, Lestek, Wishart, Conakry, and Raymore.

up Interstate 44 like a rocket sled on rails. Oh, we tore up all of our swindle sheets and left them sitting on the scales. By the time we hit that Chi-town, and Bears was a-getting smart. He brought up some reinforcements from the

0: This here's a rubber duck on the side. We gone.
1: Country's greatest hits, Paul Brandt, talking about a rubber duck. Remember that old song, Rubber Ducky? You make bath time lots of fun. It is 10 minutes now to 12 noon. We are winding down our Sunday morning request dedication show. Let's get back to the phone line. Hello.
2: Good morning, Ray. How are you?
1: I'm doing good. What about you?
2: I'm just listening to your music. I'm sure glad you're playing a lot of Dolly today.
1: Well, you know what? It's an occasion that we should be honoring her.
2: Yeah.
1: I mean, think about it. It's a request show, so if people want to hear Dolly, they got Dolly.

0: Yeah, she was showing, you know, at one time when Patsy Cline and them died, they said there'll never be another Patsy Cline. There'll never be a Dolly Parton.
1: Oh, absolutely not.
0: No, she was the greatest. That's
1: she was.
0: Sure. In memory of my sister, would you play something of Porter Wagoner and Dolly?
1: See what I can find here.
0: Okay.
1: All right.
0: Okay, thank you. That right. was my sister, Vivian, that passed away a couple years ago.
1: Oh,
0: so.
1: Okay. Yeah, I got some Dolly and Porter here.
0: Yeah, play. I'm really enjoying. I'm trying to get away from the thunder, but I'm enjoying your weather, your songs.
1: Okay, well, you have a great day.
0: Thank you. Bye.

0: 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Just Someone I Used to Know, 11:53 on the Request and Dedication Show.
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Thank you, Scott Kyle King, Fred King, and Patty King's son. 11:57, putting the wraps on this Sunday morning request dedication show. We'll do it again in September next week. Yes, thank you to Matt's Furniture and True Fit Denture Clinic. We end off with another request for Dolly, this time with Ricky Van.

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Country's greatest hits. Let's talk about love, but I don't want to get carried away. It is 12:13. Here's George on The Voice 620. I don't

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as the days go by and I get a little bit older, I've made some really bad choices in my life. But I'm not talking relationships. I'm talking about getting rid of classic cars I shouldn't have. Here's George Jones at 21 after 12 in the noon hour on a Sunday, taking it nice and easy till 1.

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0: greatest country hits of all time, one of Canada's favorites right there. Dwayne Steele, back to the mid-90s, stuck on your love. It is 1227. Will you be referring to Lake Ontario as Lake America now? Now, yesterday when I read this, the yeses were at 3% of the vote. Today, however, it's now 6% of the vote. What's up with that? 94% of the votes say absolutely not. 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
1: Saskatchewan soldiers played a critical role in the liberation of Europe during World War II. I'm Stephen Wilson, and this is 100 Years of CKRM. A fierce, defining battle took place during the third week of August, 1944. The brave soldiers of the South Saskatchewan Regiment were fighting directly alongside the 1st Canadian Army in France. Their vital mission was to close the strategic Falaise Gap and trap the retreating German forces. The regiment faced relentless enemy artillery fire and suffered heavy casualties during the days of intense, bloody combat. Despite their severe losses, the Saskatchewan soldiers held the line and secured a vital Allied victory in Normandy. Their bravery helped break the German front line and accelerated the march toward the end of the war. Read more at sasktoday.ca and 620ckrm.com. With 100 years of CKRM, I'm Stephen Wilson.
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5: CKRM, Saskatchewan weather.
0: Yes, I know that client very well. Nutrisun delivered out there, picked up there. Love the smell of the building with all that wheat. 12:30 in the noon hour, severe thunderstorm watch. Thank you, Phil Spivak, for updating the forecast. Now, partly sunny at times, scattered showers and thunderstorms, maybe heavy at times, and a high of 2170 above Fahrenheit. Now, tonight, clearing, low down to 11, Monday, partly sunny. Afternoon showers redeveloping and a high 19. Monday night, clearing, low down to 8. Tuesday, mostly sunny, 23, 26 for Wednesday with sunshine. Thursday, partly sunny, isolated showers, maybe the odd thunderstorm, and a little bit warmer, high of 26. Hello, Saskatoon. What's happening? What's shaking in Dundown? Light rain, 15. That's what's happening. 23 in Yorkton. 21's Wynyard Wadena. Estevan and Weyburn, 22. Cloud, 17. Swift Current, Moose Jaw, Regina. We got cloud, and it's 18.

greatest country hits of all time Sunday afternoon. Don't forget, coming up at 1 o'clock, Colin Lovequist, top 25 songs of the year 2000 on Crawford's No Frills Country Music Rewind. Kathy, I'll play the song for your husband because he won't stop whining till he hears a Haggard song. Here's Merle. This is Moving On. Big

0: That is High Valley and Dear Life, 20 minutes now to 1 o'clock, Sunday afternoon. Thank you, Kathy, for getting back to me. She said, Ray, you got to play a Merle Haggard song for Trucker Ian. He is whining around the house like a baby. I want to hear Merle Haggard. He won't play me Merle Haggard. I said, does he really sound like that? She said, yeah, he does. So there you go, Kathy. Hopefully that keeps him quiet for a bit. Anyway, coming up next, we got John Michael Montgomery.
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0: Country's greatest hits and voice of Saskatchewan, 1245, getting ready for Colin. Colin's going to be coming up here with the top 25 songs from the year 2000, the year we were all afraid of, but nothing happened. Yes, Crawford's No Frills, 5000 4th Avenue. Yes, going to be a good show today. I heard it already.
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Monterey's greatest hits, the voice of Saskatchewan. 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What's not to love about Susie and Lisa? It is What's Not

0: song goes back to 1998, Canada's Lisa Brokaw living down in Nashville, Music City, USA. And like I said, the podcast that Susie Boggess does, it's called Wind Down Wednesday. Not wind. They sit, they drink wine, and they sing songs. That's a good life, isn't it? Thunderstorm Watch in effect.
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3: From the National Newsroom of the Canadian Press, I'm Lisa Laporte. Authorities in Nepal issued additional warnings today about potential flash floods as water levels rise in a major waterway that flows from Tibet into central Nepal. Wednesday's catastrophic floods killed at least 800 people and left more than 3,000 others missing in Nepal and Tibet. Foreign Affairs Minister Anita Anand revealed yesterday that 31 Canadian citizens and permanent residents remain missing in the region. Today is the final day of campaigning before three federal by-elections.
4: Two of the races will replace former cabinet ministers in Vancouver and Toronto in what are considered safe Liberal seats. But in the rural Quebec riding of Chicoutimi-Lefjord, the 2025 election was a tight three-way race that came down to just over 1,500 votes. That riding opened up when popular Conservative MP Richard Martel resigned his seat to sit in the Senate. So that will likely be the race to watch. And recent polls suggest the vast majority of Quebecers agree with Prime Minister Mark Carney's decision to walk away from negotiations with the U.S. Jason White, The Canadian Press.
3: Google Maps has officially updated the name of Lake Ontario to Lake America for users in the U.S.
5: While people in the U.S. will see it as Lake America, Google Maps will still display it in Canada as Lake Ontario, unless users here specifically search for the term Lake America. The search giant says it made the change because the U.S. government's geographic names database formally changed the name to Lake America. People outside of Canada and the U.S. will see it written out both ways. U.S. President Donald Trump signed an executive order on Thursday to change the name of the body of water after trade talks broke down between Ottawa and Washington, and Canada announced its plans to retaliate. Kyle Duggan, The Canadian Press, Ottawa.
3: The cost of living and the economy are expected to take center stage today on day four of Quebec's election campaign. The Quebec Liberal Party is promising to cap rents and service fees for seniors in privately managed homes, while Quebec Solidaire wants a rent cap for all tenants. The Quebec Conservatives are expected to announce plans to abolish the sales tax on used goods. And the Coalition Avenir Quebec laid out its fiscal plan, which would include a deficit of about $2 billion a year until 2031.
6: Okay, what did we forget this time?
7: I haven't forgotten a thing, Maya.
6: Who is this? Why are you on my son's phone?
7: Because I have your son.
6: What?
3: And a new action thriller starring Gal Gadot is set to debut on Amazon Prime this Wednesday. The Runner follows the story of a lawyer played by Gadot who travels through London on foot to catch a client and save her kidnapped son. It's set for theatrical release on September 10th. This is the Canadian Press. In sports, the BC Lions and Ottawa Redblacks go head-to-head tonight in CFL action in a matchup of the last-place teams in each division. The Toronto Blue Jays and Seattle Mariners are at play this hour in Major League Baseball action. The Jays opened their new Hall of Excellence yesterday ahead of an afternoon ceremony for 2026 inductee Buck Martinez at Rogers Centre. Toronto Blue Jays president and CEO Mark Shapiro spoke at the ceremony.
8: Hall of Excellence creates a permanent home for the stories, achievements, and memories of the players and leaders who helped to build this franchise and shape Blue Jays history.
3: The Jays went into today's game a game and a half out of the last American League wildcard spot. And Chelsea has made official the signing of Argentina goalkeeper Emiliano Martinez. From the Canadian Press, I'm Lisa Laporte.
9: By the way, Lisa, you forgot about the Riders win. Yes, 28-24 over the Boatmen from Ontario. It is 103 Colin coming up quickly here. Partly sunny at times, scattered showers and thunderstorms, maybe heavy at times. At a high 21 tonight, clearing low 11 Monday. partly sunny afternoon showers, redeveloping, and a high of 19.
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13: Welcome to the year 2000 on Country Music Rewind for Crawford's No Frills. I'm Colin Lovequist. Got a great couple of hours lined up as we look at the top 25 songs on this date, the year 2000. Y2K. The new millennium saw a pretty significant year with country music. In fact, going into the Country Music Hall of Fame was Charlie Pride, very deservingly, and Farron Young. The Canadian Country Music Hall of Fame saw Colleen Peterson and Leonard Rambeau, both inducted. The Grammys, the best country album was Breathe by Faith Hill. The Junos, best male artist, Paul Brandt. Terry Clark, best female. The Wilkinsons, best country duo or group. Lots going on this date, the year 2000. Let's kick it off. Here's George Strait, and we're going to go on.

0: Adam Gregory, Only Now I Do, on your Crawford's No Frills Country Music Rewind. That's number 24. George Strait kicked off the show with Go On. We are in at the number 23 song, and it was a fantastic duet. Katie Wants a Fast One. Steve Warner, Garth Brooks was a significant hit, and they both admired each other so much.
1: Well, I think any award or anything like this is a reflection of who it's given to. You guys have picked the best one. Great player, great writer. He's everything this town represents. And then outside of that, he's everything that being a great human being represents. Sweet man, sweet dad. He just, you guys got it all around with him.
0: There you go. Garth Brooks on his friend Steve Warner. Here's Katie Wants a Fast One.
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This weekend, 2000, number 22.

Leanne Rimes in at number 22, and I Need You on your Crawford's No Frills Country Music Rewind. 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Then treat yourself because you saved yourself so much money. I'm Colin Lovequist. Always a pleasure to have you with us. From Leanne Rimes, let's get into some Keith Urban. This was a big one on this date. The year was 2000. He was at number 21, and You're Everything. 620 CKRM.

0: 620 CKRM, the voice of Saskatchewan, Aaron Tippin, and a song called Kiss This. That's at number 20 on this date. The year was 2000. Probably one of the very few songs that Aaron Tippin didn't write because of his father or get inspired because of his father.
1: So many songs I've written about him. You got to stand for something, you know. I wrote that about my dad and Got It Honest and working my PhD and stuff like that. They're all about him. That's him coming out in me without a doubt.
0: We're coming back with more big hits. Up next, Chris Cummings. No one hurts me more than me.
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0: your number 19 song. That is Chris Cummings, No One Hurts Me More Than Me. Well, we're in at number 18, and Vince Gill had a big hit called Feels Like Love. Vinny's usually on the golf course golfing, not only because he loves the game, but for him, that is a form of exercise. And many don't know it, but Vince tells us that he had to go lose some weight because he was just unhealthy. He wasn't feeling good. To maintain his quality of life, he had to lose some weight.
1: I felt like all these years I was really unhealthy by doing an Atkins diet or crashing or this or that. Yeah, the weight would come off faster than you could count, but come right back on even faster. And I knew that I wasn't doing my body any good. I wasn't teaching myself how to eat. I just fought it and I fought it and I fought it this time. I said, I'm not going down that road ever again. Got a young kid I want to be around. I think a lot of people go, oh, you lost weight because you got a photo shoot and a video to do. I said, no, I got a five-year-old. I want to watch her graduate, not being a walker. And Amy pushed me towards finding a trainer. And I go in 3 days a week. And he said, what are your goals? And I said, I don't want to be big. I hate this. And my body is changing. It's toning different. I tease everybody. I said, yeah, everybody at the gym calls me Vinny Chesney.
0: There's a guy that can inspire you very quickly, even with his music. Feels Like Love. Here's Vince Gill.

0: 620 CKRM, the voice of Saskatchewan, your Crawford's No Frills Country Music Rewind. That was Vince Gill and a song I haven't heard for some time, It Feels Like Love. I'm calling Lovequist, and I'm feeling the love because I've got you right where I want you, hanging out, listening to the Crawford's No Frills Country Music Rewind as we look at this date, the year 2000. We're going to step aside, we'll take a break, pay some bills, maybe we'll freshen up the coffee cup here, and then we're going to come back and feature some Toby Keith with Country Comes to Town.
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2: 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I don't know why it's making that sound.
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There you have Country Comes to Town and Toby Keith on your Crawford's No Frills Country Music Rewind. We're checking out the year 2000. Toby had the number 17 song. In at number 16, this is Audrey Faith Perry. She was adopted at a very young age. She worked for Earl Thomas Conley when she moved to Nashville, and Earl heard her singing and he said, "I think we got something here." Took her into the recording studios, and the rest, as they say, is history. Here's Faith Hill. Let's Make Love. 620 CKRM.

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This weekend, 2000, number 15.

0: There's a lot of purists. There's a lot of people that don't like change, but change is inevitable. Brad said it the best.
1: Something that's very, very revolutionary, like Shania Twain, that comes out, and everybody says, "Oh, I don't know if that's country or not." Well, Any Man of Mine came out that sounded unlike anything that had ever been on country radio, but I look back and that's a country song to me. And the fans, with their pocketbooks and checkbooks, voted that a country song. I do think they are the only people that are experts.
0: The fans have spoken, and so did Brad Paisley. We're coming up with a one-hit wonder in at number 14 next. We're going to hear from Eric Heatherly with the remake of the Statler Brothers' Flowers on the Wall. Plus, we'll hear from a young lady from Manitoba at number 13, Amanda Stott, Someone to Love. Stay with us.
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4: 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This weekend, 2000, number 14.

620 CKRM, country's greatest hits. What a big hit for Brad Paisley. He has had so many of them. That's the song called We Danced. Faith Hill in there with Let's Make Love at number 16. Number 17, Toby Keith, Country Comes to Town. Brad was hanging on to the number 15 spot with We Danced. Brad talked about diversity in the country music industry.

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This weekend, 2000, number 13.

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3: From the National Newsroom of the Canadian Press, I'm Lisa Laporte. The death toll in Nepal has risen to at least 800 people as rescue efforts there continue, 5 days after devastating flash floods left thousands of others missing. Authorities in Nepal are warning of possible fresh flooding while urging residents in flood-impacted areas to stay on high alert. This after their Chinese counterparts warned of increased water flow upstream in the Bodakoshi River. Foreign Affairs Minister Anita Anand confirmed yesterday that there are 31 Canadian citizens and permanent residents missing in the region. Today is the final day of campaigning before three federal by-elections.
4: Two of the races will replace former cabinet ministers in Vancouver and Toronto in what are considered safe Liberal seats. But in the rural Quebec riding of Chicoutimi-Lefjord, the 2025 election was a tight three-way race that came down to just over 1,500 votes. That riding opened up when popular Conservative MP Richard Martel resigned his seat to sit in the Senate. So that will likely be the race to watch, and recent polls suggest the vast majority of Quebecers agree with Prime Minister Mark Carney's decision to walk away from negotiations with the U.S. Jason White, The Canadian Press.
3: Alberta separatists converged outside the provincial legislature in Edmonton yesterday ahead of the province's birthday. Many of them prayed while listening to sermons, with others saying Alberta would be better off without Canada after it joined Confederation 121 years ago. Rally attendee Skip McCauley says he wants change.
5: I'm tired of being told how to live my life, and I'm a gun enthusiast. I've been a good citizen all my life. I've registered my guns, and they all went prohibited. Now they want me to give them up, and you know, it's just going against the wrong way.
3: Alberta officially became a province on September 1st, 1905, with various festivities planned for this weekend to mark Tuesday's anniversary. At least eight people are dead after a ferry carrying nearly 270 passengers and crew capsized off the coast of Cyprus. Officials say 237 people have been rescued while the search continues for 22 others.
6: Did you stretch? You a big stretcher? It's so good for you. You ready?
3: Spider-Man Brand New Day topped the box office for the fifth weekend in a row. Studio estimates say the film, starring Tom Holland and Zendaya, raked in $22.2 million in the U.S. and Canada. This brings the movie's worldwide total to $2.33 billion U.S., making it the fourth highest grossing film of all time. This is the Canadian Press. In sports, the BC Lions and Ottawa Redblacks go head-to-head tonight in CFL action in a matchup of the last-place teams in each division. The Toronto Blue Jays and Seattle Mariners are at play this hour in Major League Baseball action. The Jays opened their new Hall of Excellence yesterday ahead of an afternoon ceremony for 2026 inductee Buck Martinez at Rogers Centre. Toronto Blue Jays president and CEO Mark Shapiro spoke at the ceremony.
7: The Hall of Excellence creates a permanent home for the stories, achievements, and memories of the players and leaders who helped to build this franchise and shape Blue Jays history.
3: The Jays went into today's game 1.5 games out of the last American League wildcard spot. And Chelsea has made official the signing of Argentina goalkeeper Emiliano Martinez. From the Canadian Press, I'm Lisa Laporte.
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11: Cannot believe that we are already into the second hour of our Crawford's No Frills Country Music Rewind. I'm Colin Lovequist. Thanks so much for hanging out with us and stay with us. We are looking at this date, the year 2000. Now, the new millennium, or Y2K as many called it, was a very prominent year for the country music industry. But it was also known as the year for peace. The International Space Station was in its infant form and was just starting to develop. PlayStation 2 became one of the best-selling video game consoles of all time. And as far as the hits are concerned, these girls had a big year in 2000. The Chicks, kicking off the second hour with a cold day in July, 620 CKRM.

Taking a trip down memory lane. 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This weekend, 2000, number 11.

620 CKRM, the voice of Saskatchewan. This is your Crawford's No Frills Country Music Rewind. That was Brooks and Dunn, and You'll Always Be Loved by Me. What a great song. In at number 11, The Chicks kicking off the second half, Cold Day in July. In at number 10, to launch our top 10 for this date, the year 2000, is a good friend of ours. He's had his struggles, battled cancer, in remission, still going strong. Seen him numerous times, always puts on a great show, and he's a true friend of 620 CKRM. This is Angeline with Sean.

songs that were played on every jukebox. 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

0: you have a couple of great Canadians back to back. That was Jason McCoy, Kinda Like It's Love. And Sean Hogan, also in that set with Angeline. I'm Colin Lovequist. Thank you so much for hanging out with us. Well, we played two back-to-back Canadians. Let's go for a triple header. Another great Canadian artist in at number eight is Jim Witter. Now, way back when he first started his career, I talked to him about starting at a very young age and if that was a benefit or a hindrance.
1: You started your music career fairly young. Has that been a hindrance or has that been a plus?
2: I think for me it's been a plus. I started working full-time at music as soon as I got out of high school. I started playing in clubs. And I wasted a few years in the clubs thinking that I was going to get discovered in one of those clubs. You know, some talent scout was going to come in and say, "Hey, kid, sign on the dotted line." But I quickly found out that that's not the way it happens. And I found that out at a very early age. So I consider myself very lucky because then I could really get down to work and do what I needed to do. And that was get real serious about my songwriting, produce the best possible demos that I can produce, and send them off to the record companies. And I do a lot of seminars, you know, whenever I can for songwriters who are just starting out. And it's amazing, you know, how many people don't really have no idea what it takes to get into the business, and they're looking for somebody to tell them. And I'm just glad that I found that out at a very early age. And also, you know, there was so much music going on in my family ever since when I was growing up that it was just inevitable that I was going to be in music. I don't know if that was a blessing or a curse, but I'm happy to be where I am, and I'm hoping that I can be here for many years to come.
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1: That's Roscoe Flats, Praying for Daylight. Glad you're with us. Call and Love Quiz keeping you company. Want to thank you for doing the same. And we're going to come back. We're going to feature the likes of Julian Austin. But up next, one of my all-time favorites, Leanne Womack, joins us.
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was a huge hit for Leanne Womack with Sons of the Desert, and I hope you dance. I'm calling Lovequist, Crawford's No Frills Country Music Rewind, moving right along. We're hitting number five right now. Julian Austin, Forever Loving You, with your official voice of the Saskatchewan Rough Riders and your country concert station, 620 CKRM.

0: 620 CKRM, the voice of Saskatchewan, Julian Austin, forever loving you, holding down the number five spot. Julian Austin is like the voice of the Canadian Forces. He's an avid supporter of our troops, and Julian Austin has done performances for the Boys and Girls. He's made a tribute song to raise money for the Sapper Mike McTeague Wounded Warriors Fund called the Red and White Brigade. Check it out. We salute Julian Austin for helping out the Canadian Forces. I'm Colin Lovequist. We're going to get down to the number four spot next. We're going to step aside, pay the bills, do a little paperwork, and coming in, a remake of an old classic, Don Williams by Alan Jackson. That's next.
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0: That's a great cover of a Gentle Giant classic. It Must Be Love. That's the big man himself. He's a giant. 6'4", Alan Jackson. If you get a chance to check out his LP or CD, Under the Influence, do so, because he sings a lot of the songs that influenced him growing up as a young man. And he talks about a few more of those influencers in his career.
1: Most of the time you're starting out, you end up imitating everybody. You know, you're in some club and you're basically like a live jukebox, you know. So the people I imitated were ones that I liked, you know. And it was like John Anderson, which I was a big fan of, and Gene Watson, and of course Haggard Jones, and I did a lot of Hank Jr.'s songs. I really liked a lot of his stuff, and John Conley. I used to love singing Rose Colored Glasses every night, you know, and all those people like that that I was big fans of. George Strait, you know, when you do sing everybody else's songs for so long and you try to sound like them, every time when you first go in the studio, you don't know what in the heck you sound like.
0: Alan Jackson, It Must Be Love. That's holding down the number four spot. Moving along to number three, Shadazy, I Will, but 620 CKRM.

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This weekend, 2000, number 2.

0: That's a good tune. Lone Star, what about now at number two on your Crawford's No Frills Country Music Rewind? They had some hits right out of the gate, and when you have those early hits, you got to realize there's going to be pressure put on yourselves and others for you to succeed.
1: I think between Crazy Nights and Lonely Grill, we felt some pressure because we needed to create a sound and come up with the music that was truly Lone Star. But I think we had a lot of confidence from the success of Lonely Grill. I mean, we knew what we wanted to do. We wanted to find the same passionate songs. You know, everybody says, well, do you have your Amazed on there? No, we don't have our Amazed on here because you don't want to do the same thing basically twice. We just wanted to find songs that really touched people and that people could relate to.
0: Richie McDonald, no lack of confidence. Lone Star, one of the mainstays on the charts, dominating the 90s and into the new millennium. We're looking back on this date, the year 2000. Lone Star was at number two with What About Now? So that means we've got the number one hit on the way. Find out who we're going to feature as our number one performer and single for this date, 2000, with your Crawford's No Frills Country Music Rewind.
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0: We have come all the way to the number one spot on the Crawford's No Frills Country Music Rewind on this date, 2000 countdown. Before we get to the number one spot, let us review the top five. In at number five, Julian Austin, Forever Loving You. Alan Jackson, a cover of the Don Williams classic, It Must Be Love, at number four. Shadazy, I Will, But, at number three. Lone Star, What About Now, down at number two. And the number one spot held down by Jody Messina. And Jody Messina told us that it takes a village to make a hit.
6: I have producers, you know, really that help with the song selection and helped with, you know, putting the album together. And then after that, it's up to a record label that works very hard. Just radio. I know I say this in every interview, every press release, but it's like you can't forget the horse that you rode in on or whatever. I don't know if that makes sense, but radio has been the ones that get the music out there to the fans. That's the first step. And then the fans, golly, I think the fact that they relate to the songs was what I hear a lot, you know, in letters and in people coming through the autograph lines and phone calls to the, when I'm on the radio stations and stuff. I think the relatability of the songs helps, you know, with the support of the fans, but really it's their support and their calling and requesting the songs and that has really made the album do as well as it has. So it's not as if I can look back and say, see, you know, great planning, because you can't plan. You cannot plan, because there are several wonderful songs that that don't do well, or several, you know, whatever. I don't know. You just can't predict it in this business.
0: Number one on the charts, number one in our hearts, Jody Messina, and That's the Way, 620 CKRM.

What a great way to wrap up the top 25 on this day, 2000, courtesy of Crawford's No Frills. Jody Messina, and That's the Way, your number one song for this date, 2000. Well, we hope you enjoyed it. If you did enjoy it, please spread the word. Tell your neighbors, your friends, your coworkers, anybody that you know that loves country music, let them know about Country Music Rewind. I want to let you know about Crawford's No Frills. They got a flyer at nofrills.ca. You can save yourself some serious money when it comes to buying groceries. Check it out. Keep it country and keep it here on the Voice of Saskatchewan, 620 CKRM.

0: From the National Newsroom of the Canadian Press, I'm Lisa Laporte. The death toll in Nepal has risen to at least 800 people as rescue efforts there continue, 5 days after devastating flash floods left thousands of others missing. Authorities in Nepal are warning of possible fresh flooding while urging residents in flood-impacted areas to stay on high alert. This after their Chinese counterparts warned of increased water flow upstream in the Bodakoshi River. Foreign Affairs Minister Anita Anand confirmed yesterday that there are 31 Canadian citizens and permanent residents missing in the region. Today is the final day of campaigning before three federal by-elections.
1: Two of the races will replace former cabinet ministers in Vancouver and Toronto in what are considered safe Liberal seats. But in the rural Quebec riding of Chicoutimi-Lefjord, the 2025 election was a tight three-way race that came down to just over 1,500 votes. That riding opened up when popular Conservative MP Richard Martel resigned his seat to sit in the Senate. So that will likely be the race to watch. And recent polls suggest the vast majority of Quebecers agree with Prime Minister Mark Carney's decision to walk away from negotiations with the U.S. Jason White, The Canadian Press.
0: Alberta separatists converged outside the provincial legislature in Edmonton yesterday ahead of the province's birthday. Many of them prayed while listening to sermons, with others saying Alberta would be better off without Canada after it joined Confederation 121 years ago. Rally attendee Skip McCauley says he wants change.
2: I'm tired of being told how to live my life, and I'm a gun enthusiast. I've been a good citizen all my life. I've registered my guns, and they all went prohibited. Now they want me to give them up, and you know, it's just going against the wrong way.
0: Alberta officially became a province on September 1st, 1905, with various festivities planned for this weekend to mark Tuesday's anniversary. At least eight people are dead after a ferry carrying nearly 270 passengers and crew capsized off the coast of Cyprus. Officials say 237 people have been rescued while the search continues for 22 others.
3: Did you stretch? You a big stretcher? It's so good for you. You ready?
0: Spider-Man Brand New Day topped the box office for the fifth weekend in a row. Studio estimates say the film, starring Tom Holland and Zendaya, raked in $22.2 million in the U.S. and Canada. This brings the movie's worldwide total to $2.33 billion U.S., making it the fourth highest grossing film of all time. This is the Canadian Press. In sports, the BC Lions and Ottawa Redblacks go head-to-head tonight in CFL action in a matchup of the last-place teams in each division. The Toronto Blue Jays and Seattle Mariners are at play this hour in Major League Baseball action. The Jays opened their new Hall of Excellence yesterday ahead of an afternoon ceremony for 2026 inductee Buck Martinez at Rogers Centre. Toronto Blue Jays president and CEO Mark Shapiro spoke at the ceremony.
4: The Hall of Excellence creates a permanent home for the stories, achievements, and memories of the players and leaders who helped to build this franchise and shape Blue Jays history.
0: The Jays went into today's game 1.5 games out of the last American League wildcard spot. And Chelsea has made official the signing of Argentina goalkeeper Emiliano Martinez. From the Canadian Press, I'm Lisa Laporte.
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My mom was very fussy who I went out with. 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

country's greatest hits, the lady with the most athletic-looking legs in country music today, Carrie Underwood, and she shows them off. Here's a song that got it all started for Howard and David.

0: 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Here's Joe Miller from Souls Harbor Rescue Mission.
1: 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My dad listened to it all the time. So you guys have been around a long time.
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0: That is Brad and Ken. The Johnner is going to be part of our Billick Financial Heartstrings and Honky Tonks coming up next month. It'll be here before you know it. 21st of September at Dark Hall. On that bill, Michelle Wright, Dan Davidson, Kelsey Kulick, Clayton Bellamy, Evan Baxter, and even some surprise guests, all being held at Dark Hall in Regina and broadcast live from 7 till 9 o'clock at night on this radio station. 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Billick Financial's Heartstrings and Honky Tonks, proudly sponsored by McBids, Mac Auctions, and now Souls Harbor Rescue Mission.
1: Saskatchewan soldiers played a critical role in the liberation of Europe during World War II. I'm Stephen Wilson, and this is 100 Years of CKRM. A fierce, defining battle took place during the third week of August 1944. The brave soldiers of the South Saskatchewan Regiment were fighting directly alongside the 1st Canadian Army in France. Their vital mission was to close the strategic Falaise Gap and trap the retreating German forces. The regiment faced relentless enemy artillery fire and suffered heavy casualties during the days of intense, bloody combat. Despite their severe losses, the Saskatchewan soldiers held the line and secured a vital Allied victory in Normandy. Their bravery helped break the German front line and accelerated the march toward the end of the war. Read more at SaskToday.ca and 620CKRM.com. With 100 years of CKRM, I'm Stephen Wilson.
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0: Monterey's greatest hits, Dallas Smith, will be here with his rock band Default, Casino Regina Show Lounge, 29th of September, celebrating their 25th anniversary tour. Has it been that long? Well, what kind of night we're going to have tonight? Clearing, low down to 11. Monday, partly sunny. Afternoon showers redeveloping. A little bit cooler than the last couple of days. High of 19.
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0: At 3:37 p.m. Central Standard Time Sunday, Environment Canada has issued a tornado warning for southeastern Saskatchewan. Extra care and attention should be exercised in and around the following localities: Carlisle, Redvers, Stordix, Oliva, Carnth, Gainsborough, Snowdon, Arcola, Langman, Dunfate, North Portal, Alameda and Oxbow. Environment Canada meteorologists are tracking a severe thunderstorm that is possibly producing a tornado. Damaging winds and large hail are also possible. Take cover immediately threatening weather approaches. Please consult local media for more information.
1: À 15h37 heure normale du centre le dimanche, Environnement Canada a émis une alerte de tornade pour le sud-est de la Saskatchewan. 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
2: At 3:46 p.m. Central Standard Time Sunday, Environment Canada has issued a tornado warning for southeastern Saskatchewan. Extra care and attention should be exercised in and around the following localities: Stoughton, Arcola, Lampman, Beanfait, North Portal, Alameda, and Oxbow. Environment Canada meteorologists are tracking a severe thunderstorm that is possibly producing a tornado. Damaging winds and large hail are also possible. Take cover immediately if threatening weather approaches. 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
3: À 15h46 heure normale du centre le dimanche, Environnement Canada a émis une alerte de tornade pour le sud-est de la Saskatchewan. 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
2: In the summertime, when the weather is fine, you've got...
3: At 3:57 p.m. Central Standard Time Sunday, Environment Canada has updated a tornado warning for southeastern Saskatchewan. Extra care and attention should be exercised. The following localities are included in the warning. Carlisle, Redvers, Stordwicks, Oliva, Carnth, Gainsborough, Snowden, Arcola, Langman, Dunfate, North Portal, Alameda and Oxbow. Environment Canada meteorologists are tracking a severe thunderstorm that is possibly producing a tornado. Damaging winds and large hail are also possible. Take cover immediately threatening weather approaches. Please consult local media for more information.
4: À 15h57 heure normale du centre le dimanche, Environnement Canada a mis à jour une alerte de tornade pour le sud-est de la Saskatchewan. 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

0: At 3:59 p.m. Central Standard Time Sunday, Environment Canada has issued a tornado warning for southeastern Saskatchewan. Extra care and attention should be exercised in and around the following localities: Whitewood, Wapella, Moosomin, Fairlight, Wawota, and Kenosi Lake. Environment Canada meteorologists are tracking a severe thunderstorm that is possibly producing a tornado. Damaging winds and large hail are also possible. Take cover immediately if threatening weather approaches. Please consult local media for more information.
1: À 15h59 heure normale du centre le dimanche, Environnement Canada a émis une alerte de tornade pour le sud-est de la Saskatchewan. 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

0: Ain't No Way to Go, Brooks and Dunn on Country Gold. I'm Steve Harmon. This show powered by you, your requests, what you want to hear. 855-958-3774.
1: At 4.03 p.m. Central Standard Time Sunday, Environment Canada has issued a tornado warning for southeastern Saskatchewan. Extra care and attention should be exercised in and around the following localities: Whitewood, Wapella, Moosomin, Fairlight, Wawota, and Kenosea Lake. Environment Canada meteorologists are tracking a severe thunderstorm that is possibly producing a tornado. Damaging winds and large hail are also possible. Take cover immediately if threatening weather approaches. Please consult local media for more information.
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0: Kenny and Dolly on Country Gold. It's Steve Harmon, still reeling after the loss of Dolly Parton, who has been with me every step of my career. And I remember the first time she came on one of my shows when I was a baby DJ, and she came in and it was a ball of fire and entertainment. And I thought, oh man, that's got to be the way to do this. And she never stopped. From the family, in lieu of flowers, they would love it if you would donate to Dolly Parton's Imagination Library at imaginationlibrary.com. We're doing some one-hit wonders. Some I remember, some I don't. Coming up.
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4: Saskatchewan soldiers played a critical role in the liberation of Europe during World War II. I'm Stephen Wilson, and this is 100 Years of CKRM. A fierce, defining battle took place during the third week of August, 1944. The brave soldiers of the South Saskatchewan Regiment were fighting directly alongside the 1st Canadian Army in France. Their vital mission was to close the strategic Falaise Gap and trap the retreating German forces. The regiment faced relentless enemy artillery fire and suffered heavy casualties during the days of intense, bloody combat. Despite their severe losses, the Saskatchewan soldiers held the line and secured a vital Allied victory in Normandy. Their bravery helped break the German front line and accelerated the march toward the end of the war. Read more at sasktoday.ca and 620ckrm.com. With 100 years of CKRM, I'm Stephen Wilson.
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0: the pieces, the wreckers, and our one-hit wonder show. It's Steve Harmon. This is Country Gold. Our Country Gold numerologist, Lisa, who just starred at the Grand Ole Opry a couple of weeks ago. Nice job. What year is that from?
1: 2006.
0: Gotcha. You ready for a little Country Gold good news? All right, coming up.
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2: 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Bad news, it can just stay away. 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
12: 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This is Jelly Roll, Steve Harmon's good news, coming up after one of my fave songs.

0: At 4:38 p.m. Central Standard Time Sunday, Environment Canada has issued a tornado warning for southeastern Saskatchewan. Extra care and attention should be exercised in and around the following localities: Whitewood, Wapella, Moosomin, Fairlight, Wawota, and Kenosea Lake. Environment Canada meteorologists are tracking a severe thunderstorm that is possibly producing a tornado. Damaging winds and large hail are also possible. Take cover immediately if threatening weather approaches. Please consult local media for more information.
1: À 16h38 heure normale du centre le dimanche, Environnement Canada a émis une alerte de tornade pour le sud-est de la Saskatchewan. 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
2: Coming up, what year are we looking at? We're going to test your memory. Country Gold Top 3 from Lisa? What? Oh, you're not going to tell me? Or we're getting clues from Country Gold producer Alexis on the year. Okay, I'll play. Coming up.
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this is Mike Terry from the Grand Ole Opry. We're celebrating our 100th birthday. Come see us here in Nashville. In the meantime, you're listening to Country Gold with my good friend Steve Harmon.

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4: 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I'm Steve Harmon, wife Becky, adopted shelter pup Leo here with Country Gold. 80s, 90s country music you love, some early 2000s in there. And this weekend, we're doing One Hit Wonders. We'll see if you recognize the song. We'll see if I recognize the song coming up. Oh, I think you know this one. Kathy Mattea, 18 Wheels and a Dozen Roses on Country Gold.

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0: 26 Cents from the Wilkinsons, their only hit in the USA. They did have a much more successful career in Canada. This is Country Gold's One Hit Wonder Show. I'm Steve Harmon. Country music racked up some MTV video nominations. Yeah. Also in our Country Gold music news, Miranda Lambert's got something special up her sleeve. Ahead of her new album, we've got details coming up.
1: 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I hope it comes back soon. With Steve Harmon.
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0: Paisley, Dolly Parton together when I get where I'm going. On Country Gold, I'm Steve Harmon. It's our one-hit wonder show. And our next Country Gold top three includes a number one song from somebody and then who we never heard from again.
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0: My man, Waylon Jennings on Country Gold. If you missed our conversation with his son, Shooter, a little sneak preview of another album that basically Shooter's finding these songs in his basement from his dad. It's crazy. But you can hear the conversation on our Facebook page, Country Gold, with me, Steve Harmon. Let's test your memory with a Country Gold top three from
1: 1995.
0: Okay, let her rip.
1: This is a Country Gold countdown from this week, 1995. Number three.
2: It's been a long, hard fall, but I'll make it after all. No, I didn't know my own strength.
0: Lori Morgan.
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